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1: It's B-Dub. A lot of vacations are coming up. It's that time of year. Well, there are some things you should be doing before you leave that only take about 30 seconds, and it's probably not even on your checklist. I'll explain coming up.

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An 11-year-old kid saw something every adult at the pool missed, and what he did next probably saved a man's life. That story next to your good vibes brought to you by T-Mobile.

0: Continuous Country, KB101. Some heroes wear capes, others wear swim trunks. It's beat up with your good vibes. There's an 11-year-old boy from Kentucky named Avery Woolery who was at his apartment pool when he spotted a man unconscious at the bottom of the water. While everyone else was trying to figure out what was happening, Avery didn't hesitate. He dove in, pulled the man to the surface, and gave the adults enough time to start CPR while someone called 911. The man was rushed to the hospital in serious condition, but because one brave kid acted instead of freezing, he got a fighting chance. Pretty good reminder that courage doesn't come with an age requirement.
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15: I'm meteorologist Mace Michaels. Mostly clear for tonight, a low in the upper 50s. For tomorrow, a mixture of sunshine and clouds, chance of storms in the late afternoon and evening, a high in the low 80s. Then sunny and hot for the weekend, upper 80s Saturday, low 90s Sunday. Lakes, great food, and friendly faces. It's all in Worthington, Minnesota, and it's worth a look. 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

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When you achieve fame, the rumor mill starts rolling. And, well, Megan Maroney has seen a few good ones about herself. We'll get into that coming up next.

0: 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We're hanging with Megan Maroney. It's B-Dub Radio. What is the what's the funniest rumor you've seen about yourself online?
1: Probably that me and Kenny Chesney are dating. Like, that's crazy. That's a good one. I've seen online, too. I was just in an interview earlier where, I don't know if this is online, but I think they're getting me confused with the competitive swimmer that's also named Megan Maroney, maybe. But that's not me.
0: Okay, clearly.
1: I do competitive swimming, just recreational.
0: I do. I'm more of a hot tubbing kind of person when it comes to water sports.
1: Hot tub, yeah. I love a hot tub. I can hit a mean doggy paddle in the ocean, you know what I mean? But there's no, I have no backstroke or anything
0: like
1: that.
0: You've seen Princess Bride, I would assume, right? Please tell me you have.
1: Nope.
0: Really?
1: Fun fact about me, I don't watch movies.
0: Red flag. All right. Well, we could have been best friends, but we'll just have to remain professional acquaintances for now. So.
1: Rats. All right. I'll watch it and get back to you.
0: I'm going to take your word on that.
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16: Here's your latest forecast from the KB101 Weather Center.
17: I'm meteorologist Mace Michaels. Mostly clear for tonight, a low in the upper 50s. For tomorrow, a mixture of sunshine and clouds, chance of storms in the late afternoon and evening, a high in the low 80s. Then sunny and hot for the weekend, upper 80s Saturday, low 90s Sunday. Lakes, great food, and friendly faces. It's all in Worthington, Minnesota, and it's worth a look. Right now, it's 73.
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1: From ABC News, I'm Dave Packer. The U.S. says dozens of Iranian drones and missiles have been intercepted in Kuwait and Bahrain, home to several American bases. This after American forces launched a second night of attacks on Iranian targets. ABC senior Pentagon reporter Louis Martinez.
2: The U.S. military remains prepared in case Iran does retaliate yet again. As we see this big back and forth, this tit for tat, as it's been described, between U.S. Retaliatory strikes and then what we see, something on the order of these strikes by Iran targeting neighboring countries where U.S. military bases are located.
1: An investigation underway in Argentina where officials say a 22-year-old pilot was forced to land solo when her instructor jumped from the plane mid-flight. An official from the flight school telling ABC News the instructor told the student, "You know what to do," before opening the door and plunging to his death. Marine Corps fighter pilot Colonel Steve Ganyard.
3: This was a remarkable breach of trust between an instructor and a student, putting her in a very dangerous situation.
1: Now, the student did successfully land that plane. If you or someone you know is struggling with mental health issues or thoughts of suicide, call or text the National Lifeline at 988. Maine Democratic Senate candidate Graham Plattner has made his intentions known that he's dropping out of the race following a new allegation of sexual assault, which he denies. ABC's Avery Harper on the process in Maine to choose a replacement.
4: Plattner is actually still involved in this process. A public declaration that he intends to withdraw is not enough for the Maine Secretary of State. We have to see him submit paperwork to withdraw his name from contention in this race. And so we'll be watching closely to see exactly when he does that. He has to do that by July 13th.
1: Tributes pouring in this evening for Bonnie Tyler.
5: Together we can take it to the end.
1: The singer's family says the Welsh performer passed away due to the illness she was being treated for in Portugal. Bonnie Taylor was 75. You're listening to ABC News.
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8: I'm meteorologist Mace Michaels. Mostly clear for tonight, a low in the upper 50s. For tomorrow, a mixture of sunshine and clouds, chance of storms in the late afternoon and evening, a high in the low 80s. Then sunny and hot for the weekend, upper 80s Saturday, low 90s Sunday. Lakes, great food, and friendly faces. It's all in Worthington, Minnesota, and it's worth a look. It's 71 right now.
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1: If you don't know about this, nowhere you don't know me. 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
0: Number two.

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It's B-Dub. We're over $15,000 raised this year, which is massive. We're trying to get to 25 by the time we leave, which is in a little over 2 weeks. We're 17 days out from Kickstands Up. Less than 10 grand to get there. If you're listening, you've got an extra $20. 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

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One celebrity reportedly wanted into the biggest wedding of the year and still couldn't get an invite. That's next.

0: Continuous Country, KB101. So Taylor Swift and Travis Kelce's wedding wasn't just a wedding. It was apparently the hottest RSVP on the planet. It's beat up. According to a source, actors, musicians, billionaires, TV stars, everybody was calling in favors trying to get on the guest list because apparently I know a guy is still a valid strategy in Hollywood. The one name being floated is someone who allegedly didn't make the cut, Meghan Markle. Source claims that Taylor and Travis only invited people they genuinely wanted there, not people who'd create headlines, which maybe. But when your guest list looks like the entertainment industry's version of the Avengers, it's fair to wonder if a camera crew or future documentary wasn't at least part of the equation. Either way, imagine being famous enough that getting rejected from that wedding becomes a headline of its own. That is a straight up different level of FOMO none of us will ever experience.
1: And Doug.
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13: I'm meteorologist Mace Michaels. Mostly clear for tonight, a low in the upper 50s. For tomorrow, a mixture of sunshine and clouds, chance of storms in the late afternoon and evening, a high in the low 80s. Then sunny and hot for the weekend. Upper 80s Saturday, low 90s Sunday. Lakes, great food, and friendly faces. It's all in Worthington, Minnesota, and it's worth a look. 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

0: 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Rich people have snow rooms now. Actual rooms where you push a button and it snows. Meanwhile, the rest of us are wandering the frozen food aisle at the grocery store pretending we're just browsing. It's beat up. People online started sharing things they thought only rich people did until they realized they're actually pretty affordable. 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
10: Here's your latest forecast from the KB101 Weather Center.
11: I'm meteorologist Mace Michaels. Mostly clear for tonight, a low in the upper 50s. For tomorrow, a mixture of sunshine and clouds, chance of storms in the late afternoon and evening, a high in the low 80s. Then sunny and hot for the weekend, upper 80s Saturday, low 90s Sunday. Lakes, great food, and friendly faces. It's all in Worthington, Minnesota, and it's worth a look. 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

0: 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I'm at Beat Up Radio on Instagram. Excited for next week. Ashley Cook is on the show. She's got the new song, Baby Blues, and getting ready to head out on tour. And we'll catch up on all things AC on the show next week.
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13: I'm meteorologist Mace Michaels. Mostly clear for tonight, a low in the upper 50s. For tomorrow, a mixture of sunshine and clouds, chance of storms in the late afternoon and evening, a high in the low 80s. Then sunny and hot for the weekend, upper 80s Saturday, low 90s Sunday. Lakes, great food, and friendly faces. It's all in Worthington, Minnesota, and it's worth a look. 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
1: From ABC News, I'm Dave Packer. New details in this week's fatal shooting involving federal agents in Houston. Officials now say the man killed was not the target of the search by ICE. And his sons are talking to ABC News saying their father always worried about being robbed. And that may be why he did not stop for the unmarked cars.
2: The boys say that their father reacted and tried to get away from these men because they were did not identify themselves. The van that they had was unmarked. They say their father was afraid and that his concern was that he might be carjacked. And that's why he tried to stay away from the agents, but that he did not ram their vehicles.
1: ABC's John Quinones. Iran's late supreme leader was laid to rest Friday morning, months after being killed at the start of the war. His burial marks the end of a week of mourning. Regime supporters filling the streets. No signs overnight of large-scale U.S. strikes, but the previous 2 days, the U.S. military said it struck 170 targets. Meanwhile,
3: Iran tightening its grip on the Strait of Hormuz. That's causing the cost of oil to rise, and here at home, gas prices, which had started to fall during the ceasefire, now ticking back up to $3.83 a gallon.
1: ABC's Martha Raddatz. The lawyer for the family of 18-year-old Nolan Wells says it will conduct an independent autopsy following the 18-year-old's death while celebrating the 4th of July with friends. Attorney Ben Crump, citing the history of Mississippi, saying the family has concerns about authorities in the state investigating the death of a young black man.
4: Many arguing the law enforcement there in Mississippi is not handling this case the way they should, but authorities insist they believe in the integrity of their investigation and they're handling this case the same way they would any other suspicious death case.
1: It's ABC's Alex Perez. 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
5: I'm meteorologist Mace Michaels. Mostly clear for tonight, a low in the upper 50s. For tomorrow, a mixture of sunshine and clouds, chance of storms in the late afternoon and evening, a high in the low 80s. Then sunny and hot for the weekend, upper 80s Saturday, low 90s Sunday. Lakes, great food, and friendly faces. It's all in Worthington, Minnesota, and it's worth a look. Currently at 62 degrees.
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1: 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It's your midnight host, Mac, back again. Listen to some Cody Johnson. Have you guys had an opportunity to check out the new BSU field turf over at Chet Anderson Stadium? That's pretty legit stuff they're putting in. Got rid of those ugly brown end zones, finally. That's what I'll be doing in the fall, playing on that field, but hope you guys can check out a game. But up next, we have a newcomer, Stella Lefty, with her song Boston on KB101 Continuous Country.
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0: 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It's your midnight host, Mac, and I'm here in Bemidji. Belaney Wilson, she's somewhere over Laredo. Just a reminder, you can check out BemidjiNow.com, your hottest online news and information leader in the Northwoods. 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
9: I'm meteorologist Mace Michaels. Mostly clear for tonight, a low in the upper 50s. For tomorrow, a mixture of sunshine and clouds, chance of storms in the late afternoon and evening, a high in the low 80s. Then sunny and hot for the weekend, upper 80s Saturday, low 90s Sunday. Lakes, great food, and friendly faces. It's all in Worthington, Minnesota, and it's worth a look. Currently at 64 degrees.
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1: From ABC News, I'm Dave Packer. The U.S. and Iran exchanging a new round of airstrikes, the U.S. military hitting at least 9 towns in Iran, and Tehran launching attacks toward Kuwait, Bahrain, and Jordan.
2: What we've heard from U.S. Central Command is that while, yes, they have increased the number of targets that they've been striking, a total of 170 over the last 2 days, they also remain poised, they say, to provide defensive measures should there be any kind of Iranian attack. So far, what we've seen is successful interceptions. Dozens of Iranian drones and missiles were fired at neighboring countries, and all were intercepted or it may have caused minimal damage.
1: ABC's Louis Martinez in a Utah courtroom Thursday. Recordings played and text messages read between Tyler Robinson, the man accused of killing Charlie Kirk, and his former roommate and romantic partner, Lance Twiggs. The messages read aloud by Utah State Bureau of Investigation case agent Brian Davis.
3: How long have you been planning this?
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3: And Tyler replies, a bit over a week, I believe.
1: A judge is considering whether to proceed with the case against Robinson. The family of Nolan Xavier Wells plans to conduct an independent autopsy following the 18-year-old's mysterious death. The Mississippi teen went missing on the 4th of July while on a boating trip with a high school friends at a popular undeveloped island. Police say the friends left the island without Wells, whose body was found 2 days later. ABC's Alex Perez says the local sheriff's department is now facing pressure to find out exactly what happened.
5: The White House touted the $3.47.
1: And authorities have this week solicited help from the public for asking for any video images from people who were there on Horn Island over the 4th of July weekend. What was supposed to be a one-day strike for nearly 4,000 nurses at Brigham and Women's Hospital in Boston has turned into a five-day strike after the hospital locked out striking nurses through July 13th. 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
6: I'm meteorologist Mace Michaels. Mostly clear for tonight, a low in the upper 50s. For tomorrow, a mixture of sunshine and clouds, chance of storms in the late afternoon and evening. A high in the low 80s. Then sunny and hot for the weekend. Upper 80s Saturday, low 90s Sunday. Lakes, great food, and friendly faces. It's all in Worthington, Minnesota, and it's worth a look. It's 63 right now.
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0: 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It's your midnight host, Mac. And that was Riley Green with Think As You Drunk. Just a reminder, I mean, I know it's late, but if you're up tomorrow morning, tune into the KB101 morning show. Stump the Dummies, local news, weather, and sports, and the trivia challenge with Dave Brooks and Kev Jackson. But up next, we have Kane Brown with Woman on KB101 Continuous Country.
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0: 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It's your midnight host, Mac. And that was Brantley Gilbert with Good Damn. 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And honestly, it should be a great weekend for fishing, nice and warm. And we'll hear about that next on the KB101 Weather Report.
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11: I'm meteorologist Mason Michaels. Mostly clear for tonight, a low in the upper 50s. For tomorrow, a mixture of sunshine and clouds, chance of storms in the late afternoon and evening, a high in the low 80s. Then sunny and hot for the weekend, upper 80s Saturday, low 90s Sunday. Lakes, great food, and friendly faces. It's all in Worthington, Minnesota, and it's worth a look. It's 63 right now.
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0: 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It's your midnight host, Mac. And that was Jelly Roll once again keeping his hands up. 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

0: 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It's your midnight host, Mac. And that was Taylor Swift with one of the hottest country songs out right now. I knew it. I knew you. Just wanted to remind you guys about the KB101 Facebook page. 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

0: Continuous Country, KB101. It's your midnight host, Mac. And you just had to be there with Megan Maroney. She's actually performing at the Target Center on July 25th. Could be a fun way to get out of the heat. Too bad it's not this weekend, though, because it's going to be a hot one. And you'll hear more about it next on the KB101 Weather Report.
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12: I'm meteorologist Mace Michaels. Mostly clear for tonight, a low in the upper 50s. For tomorrow, a mixture of sunshine and clouds, chance of storms in the late afternoon and evening. A high in the low 80s, then sunny and hot for the weekend. Upper 80s Saturday, low 90s Sunday. Lakes, great food, and friendly faces. It's all in Worthington, Minnesota, and it's worth a look. Currently at 62 degrees.
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0: 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And that was Dustin Lynch with Easy to Love. 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
1: From ABC News, I'm Dave Packard. The U.S. and Iran exchanging a new round of airstrikes. The U.S. military hitting at least 9 towns in Iran. And Tehran launching attacks toward Kuwait, Bahrain, and Jordan.
2: What we've heard from U.S. Central Command is that while, yes, they have increased the number of targets that they've been striking, a total of 170 over the last 2 days, they all remain poised, they say, to provide defensive measures should there be any kind of Iranian attack. So far, what we've seen is successful interceptions. Dozens of Iranian drones and missiles were fired at neighboring countries, and all were intercepted or it may have caused minimal damage.
1: ABC's Louis Martinez, Room Thursday, recordings played and text messages read between Tyler Robinson, the man accused of killing Charlie Kirk, and his former roommate and romantic partner, Lance Twiggs. The messages read aloud by Utah State Bureau Investigation case agent Brian Davis.
3: How long have you been planning this?
4: Scroll down a little bit, please, Kimberly.
3: And Tyler replies, a bit over a week, I believe.
1: A judge is considering whether to proceed with the case against Robinson. The family of Nolan Xavier Wells to conduct an independent autopsy following the 18-year-old's mysterious death. The Mississippi teen went missing on the 4th of July while on a boating trip with a high school friends at a popular undeveloped island. Police say the friends left the island without Wells, whose body was found 2 days later. ABC's Alex Perez says the local sheriff's department is now facing pressure to find out exactly what happened.
5: The White House touted the $3.47.
1: And authorities have this week solicited help from the public for asking for any video images from people who were there on Horn Island over the 4th of July weekend. What was supposed to be a one-day strike for nearly 4,000 nurses at Brigham and Women's Hospital in Boston has turned into a five-day strike after the hospital locked out striking nurses through July 13th. 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
7: I'm meteorologist Mace Michaels. Mostly clear for tonight, a low in the upper 50s. For tomorrow, a mixture of sunshine and clouds, chance of storms in the late afternoon and evening, a high in the low 80s. Then sunny and hot for the weekend, upper 80s Saturday, low 90s Sunday. Lakes, great food, and friendly faces. It's all in Worthington, Minnesota, and it's worth a look. Right now it's 61.
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0: 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It's your midnight host, Mac. And that was Lainey Wilson with her big three, her phone, keys, and wallet. I just want to remind you guys, if you're still up and awake at 5 a.m., we have the America in the Morning Show with John Trout, followed by the KB101 Morning Show with Dave Brooks. 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
13: I'm meteorologist Mace Michaels. Mostly clear for tonight, a low in the upper 50s. For tomorrow, a mixture of sunshine and clouds, chance of storms in the late afternoon and evening, a high in the low 80s. Then sunny and hot for the weekend, upper 80s Saturday, low 90s Sunday. Lakes, great food, and friendly faces. It's all in Worthington, Minnesota, and it's worth a look. Right now it's 61.
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1: From ABC News, I'm Sherry Preston. New details in that fatal ICE shooting of a Mexican man in Houston this week. Homeland Security officials telling ABC News the husband and father was not the target of the federal operation prompting officers to try to stop his vehicle.
2: Undocumented migrants are humans.
3: His son's calling for an independent investigation, saying their father was doing nothing illegal and would have complied had he known the men in unmarked vehicles were officers. The agents were not wearing body cams. A Homeland Security spokesperson is blaming Democrats and the partial government shutdowns for the delay in issuing them to officers.
1: ABC's Lana Moise. A new report revealing a possible reason that President Trump didn't take his brand new Air Force One when he left the NATO summit in Turkey. Details from ABC's Karen Waugh.
4: The Wall Street Journal reporting Israel recently shared intelligence with the U.S. about a new Iranian plot to assassinate President Trump. At the NATO summit in Turkey earlier this week, Trump spoke about Iranian threats against him.
5: They want to take out the U.S. leader, me. I'm on every list.
4: Those comments came shortly before the president departed Turkey in the older Air Force One plane instead of the newly retrofitted jet gifted by Qatar. Earlier this week, sources told ABC News the Secret Service urged the president to make the switch.
1: After 2 days of back-and-forth air attacks between the U.S. and Iran, a U.S. official says technical talks continue over nuclear issues. Democrats hoping to take back control of the U.S. Senate, focusing on the state of Maine, where candidate Graham Plattner has suspended his campaign after accusations of sex assault.
6: Seven candidates already running to replace him. Some, like former state Senate President Troy Jackson, a logger, hoping to inherit Plattner's working-class mantle.
7: What they consider a pickup truck progressive.
6: Democrats already eager to shift their focus from Plattner's scandals to Republican Senator Susan Collins.
1: That's ABC's Jay O'Brien in Washington. 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
0: Here's your latest forecast from the KB101 Weather Center.
8: We have a slight chance of an isolated shower or thunder shower this afternoon. Otherwise, partly cloudy today with a high near 85. Tonight, mostly clear 62 tomorrow, mostly sunny 89. On Sunday, sunshine with a high of 94. 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I'm meteorologist Sean Cable. 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

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It's your host, Mac. And that was Shane Prophet with Long Live Country. We're just a couple hours away from the morning show now with Dave Brooks and Kev Jackson. Dave's probably up and awake, but I bet Kev is still hitting that snooze button. But until then, we're going to keep rocking. Up next, Graylin James, Water at a Wedding on KB101, Continuous Country.

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4: Here's your latest forecast from the KB101 Weather Center.
5: We have a slight chance of an isolated shower or thunder shower this afternoon. Otherwise, partly cloudy today with a high near 85. Tonight, mostly clear 62 tomorrow, mostly sunny 89. On Sunday, sunshine with a high of 94. 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I'm meteorologist Sean Cable. 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

0: It's 5 till. Welcome back. You're with America in the Morning. Songstress Bonnie Tyler has died at age 75. With a look at her legacy, here's correspondent Donna Warder. It's a
1: heartache. Singer Bonnie Tyler, the Grammy nominee known for songs like It's a Heartache, has died at age 75. Tyler's family says she died unexpectedly in a hospital in Portugal where she had a home and was being treated for an illness. In May, Tyler had emergency intestinal surgery and was placed in an induced coma, but had been improving. Tyler earned 3 Grammy nominations, and her song Total Eclipse of the Heart has had more than 1 billion streams. Bonnie Tyler dead at age 75. I'm Donna Warder.
0: There's a new Disney live-action remake in theaters this week. Correspondent Kevin Carr takes a look at if the new Moana is as good as the original.
2: Disney has remade another animated film with live-action stars.
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2: Moana is a carbon copy of the 2016 original, following a girl on a Polynesian island who must venture into the open ocean to return an artifact to one of the gods.
4: Maui, shapeshifter, demigod of the wind and sea. Hero of men.
2: Along the way, she teams up with the demigod Maui.
4: Ah, women. Women too. Men and women.
2: There is certainly a why bother feel to this film. The original movie is only 10 years old after all. However, I was fine with the basic retread.
5: Thank you.
4: You're welcome.
2: They didn't add 20 minutes of nonsense like they did with The Little Mermaid, and they didn't churn out a completely different movie either, like what happened with Dumbo.
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2: Surprisingly, Dwayne Johnson isn't as animated as his animated counterpart, but he warms into the role eventually. But it's Catherine Langella who commands the film as the title character. Like the original, this is vibrant and exciting with some really great songs.
6: What can I say except you're welcome?
2: The kids that watch the animated movie on repeat at home will make this one a hit.
4: Are you ready to be the hero?
7: Let's go save the world.
4: I got your back.
2: It wasn't needed, but it's still charming. Moana gets 3.5 fish hooks out of 5. I'm Kevin Carr, and that's the way I see it.
0: On this date in 1890, Wyoming became the 44th state. America in the Morning for Friday, July 10th, 2026, is produced by Alexander Hinton. I'm John Trout. This is Westwood One.
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9: Good morning, Dave Brooks joining you. We are closing in on 6 a.m. on your Friday for the weekend for what's going to be a hot weekend. We'll be into the 80s today, well into the 80s, but then we're going to be touching the 90s over the course of the weekend. Get ready for it. 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
10: From ABC News, I'm Sherry Preston. The Harris County Prosecutor's Office in Houston launching its own investigation into the ICE-involved fatal shooting of an undocumented immigrant who had been living in the U.S. for more than 30 years. That probe, separate from the one Homeland Security is conducting, says ABC's Jim Ryan.
11: After meeting with the family of Lorenzo Salgado Araujo, Harris County District Attorney Sean Teer says his office is looking into the possibility that the ICE agents who killed the 52-year-old committed state crimes, including murder. He tells Houston Public Media.
12: We are going to investigate it, and if someone
5: someone committed that crime, you don't get to hide behind a badge.
11: Teer says he's at a disadvantage because DHS has control over the evidence. ICE says its agents acted in self-defense after Salgado Araujo tried to run them over in his van. Jim Ryan, ABC News.
10: A wildfire in Spain has killed at least a dozen people, making it one of the deadliest on record there. Soaring temperatures once again gripping much of the country. There could be more record-breaking heat in this country as well over the weekend. The U.S. and Iran said to be still working on technical negotiations over Iran's nuclear program. However, says ABC's Karen Waugh,
12: tensions remain high in the Middle East. The U.S. now expanding its targets beyond military sites, striking a railroad bridge that Iran says it quickly repaired. Iran responded with its own wave of missiles and explosive drones, targeting U.S. forces across the region, including Bahrain, Kuwait, and Jordan.
10: A nominating convention for the Democrats' next Senate candidate in Maine will begin on Monday. Now that Graham Plattner has pulled his name off the ballot, this man in Portland says he's not sure who to consider next.
13: I don't know. Yeah, I don't like Susan Collins. I don't like the baggage she carries. But I don't know.
10: A former girlfriend accusing Plattner of sexual assault, which he denies, along with other allegations that have surfaced in recent days. You're listening to ABC News.
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10: New hope that robots can save lives. For the first time, surgeons at UC San Diego have operated using human robots, removing gallbladders on pigs ahead of human trials. ABC's Sophie Flay has more on the robot named Sergi.
19: Sergi is not like the robotic systems already in operating rooms, machines that require a lot of space. Sergi fits anywhere a person can, and that's the point. Researchers say robots like Sergi could one day help ease staffing shortages in hospitals, starting as an assistant, handing tools and cleaning up.
10: Still more questions surrounding the death of Nolan Wells, the 18-year-old who died after a 4th of July event with friends on a popular undeveloped island off the coast of Mississippi. Police say the friends left the island without Wells, whose body was found 2 days later.
20: We haven't heard from investigators really since Monday of this week. That was the last time the sheriff actually did an on-camera interview, and it was an interview with ABC News, and that's when he said that he had not seen anything at that point that indicated a crime was committed. Well, we now know that comment has led to a firestorm of criticism on social media and online, many arguing that law enforcement there in Mississippi is not handling this case the way they should.
10: That's ABC's Alex Perez. The European Union is accusing Meta of breaching its social media law by designing Facebook and Instagram to get users hooked. The EU demanding Meta disable key addictive features. Sherry Preston, ABC News.
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9: Good morning. Dave Brooks joining you. It's 6:05 on your Friday morning. Off to a good start. Little muggy, but averagely so, but it's going to be a scorcher of a weekend. We'll be getting into the 90s, but not yet quite this early. Decreasing cloud cover, and we're at 58 downtown. News comes your way courtesy of Raphael's Bakery and Cafe. With a check on the stories we're following from around the state and the region, courtesy of the BemidjiNow.com newsroom, the Minnesota News Network is next.
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1: Minnesota News Network, I'm Tasha Radel. Minnesota's decades-old ban on building new nuclear power plants is getting a fresh look. A new state-funded study will examine whether lifting the moratorium could help meet the state's growing energy needs. Minnesota Rural Energy Association Communications Director Joe Miller says nuclear energy would be a big help in achieving the state's goal of being carbon-free by 2040.
2: Some people will say, well, solar and wind with batteries, we can meet that demand. And the technology's just not there yet, so they're not a real generation source.
1: Sierra Club North Star Chapter Director Margaret Levin.
3: Nuclear power is incredibly costly, takes a very long time to bring online, and our best bet is to stay focused on truly clean energy, renewable energy.
1: The results of the study are expected in time for the start of the next legislative session in January. Canine brucellosis, a bacterial disease that can spread among dogs and in rare cases to people, is proving difficult to control because it can be transmitted from one generation of dogs to the next. Dr. Steve Cavisto is with the State Board of Animal Health.
4: So just through the process of reproduction, reproductive fluids, birthing, the puppies would get it from an infected mom. And then if they went on to have their own litters of pups down the road, they can continue to spread the bacteria to the next generation.
1: Cavisto says infected dogs may not show symptoms for years, making the disease difficult to detect without testing. There are several active brucellosis cases in Minnesota, and each one connects to imported dogs, many of which originated from the same geographic area in South Dakota. State Senator Rob Kupek of Moorhead toured the tornado damage Thursday around Floyd Lake in Becker County. After touring the damage, Kupek called Governor Walz and asked for the state to provide immediate assistance.
9: Good morning. Dave Brooks joining you. It is 6:08 on your Friday morning. Let's get ready for the weekend and your preparation sports report with a couple of recaps. Minnesota Twins, they were not able to get the sweep, and their four-game winning streak comes to an end as the Cleveland Guardians get a 5-2 win in the finale game at Target Field. Kendry Rojas tagged with a loss, allowed three runs on two hits and three walks. Minnesota was trying to go for five in a row, but they're not doing bad. They're 46-47, one game below 500, and they are third place in the AL Central. They're going to be finishing out this homestand one last series before the All-Star break next week. Get your fill. And I know, unfortunately, we're not going to get Byron Buxton and Mike Trout on the same field together. So, unfortunately, tonight, the Los Angeles Angels and the Twins at Target Field. 7:10 first pitch tonight. See the game on Twins TV. Hear it on our sister station, KBUN-FM 104.5, Twins Angels tonight. The Timberwolves tipped off the NBA Summer League in Las Vegas with a 105-92 win over the New Orleans Pelicans last night. They'll take on the Denver Nuggets in Summer League tomorrow. And the Minnesota WNBA, the Lynx, tomorrow they will be taking on hosting the New York Liberty at Target Center, downtown Minneapolis, noon tip-off. See that game on ABC, national coverage. It is currently 6:10 on your Friday morning. KB101 Weather Center forecast. Let's talk weather talk. We're going to have ourselves a pretty nice stretch of weather here. Now, that's not to say when it gets warm and muggy enough, hey, like it's going to be today, sometimes that can build up just enough instability. The term is convection. You ever touch an old pot on the stove, right? The handle gets a little hot, so you needed the they've done better with those things now, but that's called convection. The heat travels. You get sun baking up everything on the ground, and then that heat kind of rises. Not unlike looking across the black asphalt when it's a hot, sunny day, and you see that heat, like looking at the top of a grill. Well, that can build enough lift and instability and develop a rogue, unorganized shower, maybe thunderstorm, and that could happen this afternoon and evening. But beyond that, sunny and 86, very, very nice day. Wind will be out of the south under 10. No guarantee on the shower or storm, but it is well within the realm of maybe possibility. We'll drop the temp to 64 tonight. Now, we're not going to hit the 90s today, but tomorrow we begin. Sunny, hot, 90, humid enough. Wind out of the south, about 5 to 10. We'll drop down to 68 tomorrow night. Mid-90s tomorrow, sunny and 94 with a southwest breeze, about 5 to 15. Going to remain into the mid-90s as we get back to the work week next week, Monday, sunny and 95. Then things will start to back down just a little by little by little. Mid-80s Tuesday, low 80s on Wednesday. But hot, warm, muggy, and fairly stable next week. We might have something move through later Tuesday and into Wednesday, but I hope you're ready for some heat. I hope you are a very anti-winter mode right now because you're about to get it. Downtown and around town, we have a radar screen that is clear, quiet, uneventful. Barometer downtown, 29.92 and steady. It's gone up a little. It's come down a little. It's kind of evening out in the wash. We'll call it steady, 29.92. Wind is a non-factor. Lake is like glass, leaves, flags, not jostling at all. Dew point is at 58. The status around the land of 10,000 lakes, Fawston has got a mostly cloudy start. They're currently at 64. Big Fork, overcast 53. Duluth, at least up on the hill, partly cloudy and 58. Downtown Bemidji, decreasing clouds. There were some thunderstorms close to the Red River Valley last night, so some of the cloud cover we have this morning is leftovers from that particular system, but starting to move out of town. Decreasing clouds and 58 downtown. That is your forecast here at your weather station. That will bring you up to date from your news and information leader. 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

0: Continuous Country, KB101, Blake Shelton, his newest, Let Him In Anyway. Good morning. I'm Dave Brooks. 6:22 on your Friday morning. It is a lovely Friday morning and going to get a whole lot nicer from here. The 90s. You ready for this? Yeah, you talked about it a little bit the other day. Some folks, you can't please no matter what you do. You're going to have somebody that's less than pleased. Now, they don't like the wintertime. They don't like the 90 below, but they really don't like the 90 above either. They kind of, you know, you ever had a fish tank? There's a fish called the neon tetra. They're really, really pretty fish. They're tiny little things. You usually get them in a group and they die immediately because they just, I don't know what it is. But the water temperature goes up or down 0.25 degrees and that's it for them. Curtains, if you get one little beast of algae, they've bit the dust. I mean, they look pretty for a weekend and then they're gone. Because they're very sensitive to that. It has to be just so. There's the Goldilocks zone, and then there's more of a zone for the neon tetras. Well, some people are like that, too. It's got to be right in the in-between. 90-whatever degrees could be a little bit much, especially with the humidity up there. But you know what? I'll take this over the stupid cold. The real harsh cold. Yeah. Some folks, they want it right about 75. Like Hawaii, they got the trade islands. Hawaii is always right about 80 degrees, give or take, day and night. That's it, all the time. Some people, that's the way they want it. I want it like 70 to 80, somewhere right in there. Even in the winter, that'd be fine. Well, there's a place called Arizona that's waiting for you, at least in the winter months. So, yeah, it's going to be one of those weekends. So they talk about preparation for severe weather and heat like this. Technically, could be some degree of severe weather or strong weather of a sort. So beware of one another. Keep an eye on one another. And if you've got some folks that kind of struggle with the heat, you got some elderly folks around, check in on them as we go forward. This is going to be something to get through, but it'll be nice. Slip and slide, anybody? We've got a forecast breakdown we'll get to, but something brand new from Jelly Roll, just in time to go with your morning coffee. It's next on the KB101 Morning Show.
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0: 28 past 6 on a lovely start to your Friday and a good July midsummertime weekend. What goes so good in the morning than a breakfast jelly roll? This is his latest on Continuous Country KB 101.

0: Continuous Country, KB101. Toby, it's a throwback. Good morning. I'm Dave Brooks, 6:35 on your Friday morning. I'm not going to mention where it's happening. You can Google and it won't take it more than a moment and a half, but apparently there's a large chain restaurant that's apparently having an issue. There's been, sorry to get a little heavy on you this morning, but explosive diarrhea. And they've tracked it down to this particular restaurant, some sort of parasite. So yeah, you can Google, you can find it out for yourself, but before you think about an evening out, be aware of what you're doing. Unless you are of the adventurous sort, then you could call it Survivor, the home game. You and your date can go out to this restaurant and see who makes it the longest. Sit on the couch, your stomach's having uncomfortable conversations with one another. Whoever gives in first, you might need a two-bathroom kind of a house. Otherwise, this could get extremely awkward. Is it too much? For first thing on Friday morning, maybe, but yeah, be aware if you feel like playing Survivor, the home game, that a nice dinner out at the such and such restaurant that you can Google for yourself is waiting for you. Just be wary. All right, there's a forecast breakdown. Much easier to take. Wait a minute, I'm being told that it's going to be a very hot and excruciatingly warm, difficult to take kind of a weekend. All right, we'll break that down from the KB101 Weather Center next. When it's summertime across 101 Country, the order of the day is to get out there and live it up. But when Mother Nature gets irritable and whips up a storm, keep us tuned in. We'll keep you posted on the weather threat, where the storm cells are headed, and what you need to do to keep you and your family safe. When the thunder rumbles and the lightning flickers, we'll keep you ahead of the weather right here on KB101.
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0: 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The word is marvelous. It's going to be a lovely day, sunny and 86, wind out of the south, very, very light. Now, this afternoon, this evening, maybe a popcorn isolated rogue shower, maybe thunderstorm. You might see one, you might not. A lot of us probably won't, but you can't completely rule it out tonight. 64 for the low. Here comes the heat wave for the weekend. Saturday, sunny, 90, little humid, but not so oppressively so, but some folks' opinions may vary. Current conditions and the radar next.
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0: Downtown and around town, we have a radar screen that is clear and uneventful. Barometer downtown, 29.92, steady. Wind, pretty much a non-factor this morning, and an even 60, slowly rising. That is your forecast right here at your weather station as we're rolling on into our Friday morning and into a great midsummer July weekend. 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

0: Continuous Country, KB101 Country, and she knows it. Luke Bryan, good morning. I'm Dave Brooks. Here we are about 12 minutes in front of 7 on your Friday morning. Are you getting ready for it? The annual Lake Bemidji Dragon Boat Festival. It's coming back Thursday the 30th through the main event race day, Saturday, August 1st. Back at the Lake Bemidji waterfront, the music, the food, the drinks, the Dragon Den tent, the bags tournament, and something about boats, I'm pretty sure. Well, anyway, it's going to be a great time. The Taco Fest will be on Thursday the 30th. Opening ceremonies will be on Friday the 31st, along with the parade, special Sprint Cup races on Friday night, and then the main event, race day, Saturday, August 1st. There'll be the 5K run that morning, the bags tournament that night. I don't know anybody that's done all three of those in one day. I got to think by the end of the day, there's enough Advil working its way through people that are stiff and sore, but it's a great time. Get all the details. You can get your teams registered, even if you don't have a team, but you want to be a part of it. You can sign yourself up. They'll get you on a team. 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Don't miss out. In the land of 10,000 lakes, there's no shortage of fun on the water in these here parts. Getting up behind a boat on a ski or wakeboard or tube. Lazily floating your way downstream with friends and a drink in hand. Exploring underwater with a mask and fins. Jumping off the dock to see whose splash is bigger. Quietly voyaging into the backwoods aboard your canoe. Reeling in the biggins with a rod and reel. But when the water falls from above, it may be time to postpone the fun. We'll let you know when the outdoors will get a little wet here at your weather station, KB101.
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0: Continuous Country, KB101, Taylor Swift. She got married. She's on the Toy Story 5 soundtrack. She's having a good summer. Good morning. I'm Dave Brooks. We are KBHP Bemidji, Walker, Park Rapids, and Petoskey, a service of Paul Bunyan Broadcasting and streaming through the on-air mobile app powered by Nature's Edge Garden Center. 7 a.m. Friday, 60 degrees. It's time for ABC News.
1: From ABC News, I'm Sherry Preston. Iran bracing for additional strikes from the U.S. after Iran launched missiles and drones at U.S. military facilities in Bahrain, Kuwait, and Jordan. ABC Chief Global Affairs Correspondent Martha Raddatz with more.
2: There were no new U.S. attacks overnight despite two nights of bombing. And the fact that the president has declared the ceasefire over, this comes on the final day of a six-day funeral service for the Ayatollah killed in the opening rounds of this war well over 4 months ago. Massive crowds mourned the slain leader.
1: In Spain, flames spreading quickly, claiming at least 11 lives. The wildfires burning amid one of Spain's worst heat waves in decades. Dangerous flooding in some parts of this country, including central Missouri. Cars submerged in Cape Girardeau. Campers waiting for rescues in Iron and Reynolds counties, Missouri. Speaking out, the family of the man shot to death in Houston this week, who had been in the United States for 30 years but was undocumented.
3: This is Jim Ryan. ICE claims that Lorenzo Salgado Araujo fled from officers and tried to run over an agent Tuesday before he was shot to death. Lorenzo Salgado isn't buying it.
4: My dad was a hardworking man, a family man, who wanted nothing more than to put food on the table and to watch his sons achieve the American dream.
3: ICE agents don't have body-worn cameras. A DHS spokesperson blames funding interruptions caused by, quote, back-to-back Democrat shutdowns. Jim Ryan, ABC News.
1: More extreme heat on the way.
5: An extreme heat dome forming, and that means possibly record-breaking temperatures. Billings, Montana, if it gets up to 110 on Sunday, that would actually be your all-time record high. Meanwhile, the heat continues in a big way. Las Vegas, Palm Springs, Phoenix, heat warnings in effect in those areas from California all the way up to Montana.
1: ABC meteorologist Jeff Smith. Democrats in Maine putting another name on the ballot now that Graham Plattner has dropped out. This is ABC News.
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1: A proposed new luxury terminal in the Bay Area would let passengers pay a fee to bypass security lines and access their flights. SFO spokesman Doug Yeckel says it's not fair for everyone, but it would be great for some.
8: The Jeff Bezos of the world, they already have their own aircraft. They already have a process in place. They don't need a product like this. This is more for people that don't have their own airplane, that still fly commercial, but want to pay for an elevated experience. That's really the niche we're trying to hit here.
1: SFO is asking bidders to submit proposals to the building. The world remembering aviation pioneer Wally Funk, the youngest of the Mercury 13, a group of women who aced grueling training decades ago but never made it into space. Her dream eventually became a reality, says ABC's Hannah Batah.
9: I never had any bad feelings. I knew I was going.
10: In 2021,
11: we're going to fly you up into space.
10: Amazon founder Jeff Bezos surprising the then 82-year-old with a seat on the maiden crewed flight of his Blue Origin rocket. At 82, she became the oldest woman ever to reach space.
12: I love it. It was great.
10: Funk's advice for every dreamer coming up behind her.
9: The only thing a woman needs to compete in a man's world is ability. Go for everything you can. Higher, faster, longer.
10: She was 87.
1: China successfully recapturing the first stage of a rocket to reuse it. Recycling like that, actually a breakthrough for China's space program. Sherry Preston, ABC News.
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0: Good morning. Dave Brooks joining you 7:05 on your Friday. Nice start for the Friday. Nice start for the weekend. Not too muggy, but comfortably so, and an even 60 degrees downtown. News comes your way courtesy of Pepsi Nye Bottling. Proud to be a part of the Bemidji community for over 55 years. News comes your way from the BemidjiNow.com newsroom. Stories from around the state of the region. That's in next from the Minnesota News Network.
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14: Minnesota News Network, I'm Tasha Radel. 4 years after the Supreme Court struck down Roe v. Wade, a Minnesota congresswoman is introducing legislation to ensure OBGYNs across the country can access life-saving medical training. MNN's John Anderson has more.
15: Congresswoman Kelly Morrison, who herself has been an OBGYN for more than 20 years, announced Thursday the Safe Training for OBGYNs Act. The bill would make sure that all OBGYN residents would be able to learn life-saving skills needed to manage miscarriages, ectopic pregnancies, and abortions. Morrison says the bill is needed because 1 in 3 women in the U.S. now live under an abortion ban, and these bans are worsening doctor shortages, maternal mortality, and infant mortality across the country. Morrison's bill would provide funding to keep these programs operating.
14: The Minnesota Department of Employment and Economic Development announced more than $1.4 million in child care economic development grants. The money will be awarded to 11 programs and organizations around the state. More than 80% of the money will be awarded to programs in Greater Minnesota. 71 cats are getting the medical attention they need and recovering at the Animal Humane Society. The cats were rescued this week from horrific conditions inside a Sibley County home. The cats are suffering from a number of injuries and from a lack of food and water. Dr. Sarah Lewis, Vice President of Veterinary Medicine, says if you suspect animals are in trouble.
16: If you're really worried about the safety of an animal or a group of animals, you know, if you can, ideally, chat with your neighbors, see if there are similar concerns, but give your local law enforcement a call, see if they can do a welfare check.
14: The Animal Humane Society only has 2 investigators statewide.
0: Good morning. Dave Brooks joining you. 7:08 on your Friday morning. 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
0: He's ready for the heat as he sits on the hot seat every morning, and it's time to make his buns sweat. It's time for Sports Commander Kevin Jackson.
19: I didn't like that last part, but other than that, it was a good intro.
0: Was it the drop in rank?
19: No, it was the sweating part.
0: The hot seat part? Yes. It's going to be 90-some, Kevin. Even your grandmother's going to be having a sweaty butt this weekend. That's just the way it's going to be.
19: I know. Yeah. I know.
0: Yeah. You know, the key phrase here is two, T-O-O. Too hot, too cold. What is the one you would prefer if you had to go one or the other?
19: If I had to go one or the other?
0: Yeah.
19: I would probably prefer too hot.
0: Me too.
19: Yeah.
0: It's easier to deal with.
19: I think it is. Yeah.
0: I mean, there's things you can do. When it's cold, you're, I think, more limited, and it's much less pleasant.
19: Yes. I think more things break down when it's too cold than when it's too warm.
0: Yeah. I would rather violently shake. Not so much.
19: No.
0: And I'd rather be more sweaty.
19: Yeah. I agree.
0: I'll take that.
19: I agree. I think, you know, it's an easy call for us because worst case scenario, we can just jump in a lake somewhere.
0: Yeah.
19: They're all close.
0: Yeah.
19: If I lived in Arizona, my choice might be different.
0: Well, you could probably knock on a random house. Could you let me come in and enjoy the air conditioning?
19: Yeah, that's right.
0: Maybe, if you're not stung by a scorpion while you're waiting.
19: Right.
0: Yeah, we've got it easy here.
19: Mm-hmm. So even on a hot day, we can cool down real quick if we need to.
0: True.
19: Yeah.
0: Well, here it comes, Kev. Prepare your cannonball skills.
19: Okay, I'm ready. Twins were not ready yesterday to swing the bat as they got beat 5-2 by Cleveland, snapping a four-game winning streak. Good start by Gavin Williams. He's a good pitcher. He went 7 innings, allowed 2 runs on 3 hits, and struck out 11 as he improved to 10-4. Good news for the Twins in this losing effort. Bailey overpitched for the first time since late May, and he looked good. He went 5 innings, allowed 1 run on 3 hits, struck out 5. So that's good to see. Royce Lewis had 2 of the Twins' 3 hits, including a solo homer in the 7th. Twins are 46-48. Still 3rd in the Central, still 2 games out of 1st, and a game out of the final wild card spot. They now have the Angels in town for the weekend. 7:10 start tonight, 6:30 pregame. 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T-Wolves had their first Summer League win in first Summer League game and win in Vegas yesterday, beating the New Orleans Pelicans 105-92. They were led by Zion Pullen, who had 24 points. Joan Berenger had 18 points and 11 rebounds. For the Wolves, who will be back at it tomorrow against Denver. Meanwhile, the Minnesota Lynx looking for back-to-back victories. They host the New York Liberty tomorrow at noon at Target Center. They're 16-6 on the season. And Coach Cheryl Reeve has been named to coach one of the WNBA All-Star rosters. That game will be played in Chicago on July 25th. Meanwhile, Hockey Day Minnesota coming to the Brainerd International Raceway in 2027. Week-long event will take place in January. It will feature high school hockey teams from across the state, as well as a men's college hockey matchup. Teams, matchups, and dates will be announced July 18th at Essentia Health Sports Center in Brainerd. France is moving on in the World Cup. They got a 2-0 win yesterday over Morocco. They're into the semifinals. Meanwhile, today's second quarterfinal will be in L.A., with Spain and Belgium. Tomorrow there are 2 more quarterfinals, and they'll wrap it up with 1 on Sunday, and then we're into the Final 4. Coco Gauff came up short in her bid to make it to the Wimbledon finals. Gauff was topped by Carolina Muchova in 3 sets in the semis yesterday. Muchova will face Linda Neskova for the Women's Singles Championship. Neskova beat Marta Kostyuk in straight sets. Locally, the Bemidji Bucks are busy this weekend in town ball baseball. The Bucks are home tomorrow at BSU Ballpark, hosting the Rainy Lake North Stars in a doubleheader at noon and 2. You can catch it on Beer Belly Sports on YouTube. And then another twofer on Sunday as they head to the Agassiz Gamblers for a doubleheader at 1 and 3. Bemidji Titan Legion softball team is at New London for a tournament tomorrow. And Bemidji's Jackson Fogelson finished in a tie for 30th of the Minnesota Boys Junior PGA Championship at the Jewel Golf Club in Lake City. He had a score of 9 over par, had rounds of 78 and 73. And that is what's going on in sports this morning.
0: Delicious. Thank you, sir.
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0: It is 13 past 7 on your Friday morning. KB101 Weather Center forecast comes your way courtesy of Higgins Heating, Air Conditioning, and Refrigeration. Going to be a lovely day. Not quite the heat wave, but 86 is not anything. It's not nothing. 86 and sunny, just muggy enough to be fairly average. Wind will be out of the south, pretty light. Now, you get enough heat and humidity, you could bubble up some convective storms, very non-organized, very hit and miss, and that could certainly be the case this evening and tonight. We'll see. Temps drop down to 64. Tomorrow, here comes the heat wave. Sunny, hot, 90. South breeze, about 5 to 10. 94 on Sunday, even Monday, sunny and 95. Things in the temp department slowly start to make their way down, but highs even still right through the 80s and some 90s all next work week.

As we go, barometer at the moment is steady, 29.92. The wind, pretty much a non-factor, barely any leaves wiggling. We have a dew point at 60, so humid but comfortable so, average so. The status around the land of 10,000 lakes, Crane Lake, partly cloudy, they're at 48. Hibbing, overcast, 54. Manoman, cloud cover, 64. Downtown Bemidji, decreasing clouds, more and more blue sky and sunshine, we're at 60 degrees. That is your forecast here at your weather station. 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

0: say so. Continuous Country, KB101, their upcoming seventh album called Young. It'll be out at the end of the summer. That's going to be on it from Dan and Shay. By the way, September 13th, they'll be headlining a triple header show with Josh Ross, Tyler Hubbard at the Mystic Lake Amphitheater in Shakopee. Good morning. I'm Dave Brooks, 7:25 on your Friday morning, crossing that barrier into early mid-July, about mid-time for the summertime, and an extra long summertime. If summer, you consider to go from Memorial weekend to Labor Day weekend, well, just the fact that Memorial was as early as it can be, and Labor Day upcoming will be as late as it can be, that's an extra week of summer. Normally 15 weekends, you get 16 this year. You going to make the most of it? I hope so. Now that we're moving into the mid-summer point, every now and again, I myself have experienced it. I know a few other people that have that really, really go into the summertime with a kind of a passion. Boy, this summer, I'm going to do this thing, and I'm going to go to this place, and I'm going to see this and listen to that. And then you get to about now, middle of summer, and you realize, oh, I haven't done half the stuff I want. Well, yeah, because it takes a full summer to get that full summer vibe. But some folks have really, I'll get around to it. And then you get to now and you realize you haven't got around to anything. Well, it's not always the worst thing. Sometimes people really want their summer off. Some people really want to get a couple things off their bucket list, so to speak. So this is that midsummer point. What you don't want is to get to Labor Day weekend, which is not that far from now, and realize that you haven't done anything and your summer was a waste, like your parents said would be if you didn't go outside and go play. So now is a good just kind of a wake-up reminder. Whatever was on that list, make a couple of those things happen. Not necessarily everything, but make sure when you get to the end of summertime and the leaves start changing color, you're going to look back on the summer that still is fondly. Yeah, I've got a Weather Center forecast, but I also have an opportunity for you to win. We've got it with the Trivia Challenge. It's next on the KB101 Morning Show.
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0: Half past seven on a good start to your Friday, midsummer, early midsummer, if you want to call it that, early mid-July. It's time for the Trivia Challenge. So long as you have not won the Trivia Challenge inside of the last 30 days, here's how this is going to go down. I've got two categories related to a follow-up question. Your job is to call me up and pick which of those categories you think is going to lead you to the question that'll lead you to victory. Get the question right. Not only do you have bragging rights, but you've got a good prize that could translate into various different prizes. It's going to be largely on you. It's kind of like at the end of Wheel of Fortune. Remember back in the day, the camera would pan to the prize room. Ooh, look at that. Ooh, I would like, yeah, it could be you, so to speak. So long as you have not won in the last 30 days, call now, 218-444-1011, or toll free, 1-888-77-KB101, because the Trivia Challenge, it's go time. Good morning and welcome to the Trivia Challenge. What is your name and where are you calling from?
8: This is Hunter, calling from Skidder out in the woods.
0: Hey, Hunter, how are things this morning?
8: They're going pretty good. It's going to get hot today.
0: Yes. Going to get hot even from on here out, so I don't know what kind of t-shirt you're wearing, but it's going to be darker from all the sweat, just like mine. Welcome to the club. Hunter, we've got two categories. You are in charge. Are you ready?
8: Yes, sir.
0: All right. Sir, I'm so unworthy of such a Disney designation, but we'll take it. Hunter, category number one, you are here. Or category number two, the air that I breathe. Where do you want to go this morning, Hunter?
8: We're going to category number two.
0: Category number two, the air that I breathe. Oh, well, being that I am here on the surface of the earth, when it comes to the layer of the atmosphere that you and I are in, oh, that air that I'm breathing is coming from what layer of the atmosphere? What layer of the atmosphere is the lowest and where we're all walking and talking and breathing this morning? You can look it up, short timeline, time limit rather. Ask who's next to you.
8: The troposphere, isn't it?
0: Troposphere. Hunter is firing on all synapses this morning. The troposphere it is. Hunter, congratulations. You're a winner today. Hold tight. I'm going to get some details from you and to you, so don't hang up yet, Hunter, okay?
8: Yes, sir.
0: Nice job. I'll be right back with you. Hunter nailed it because he is here on the troposphere, breathing and living along with all the rest of us. The troposphere is the lowest level of the atmosphere, closest to the Earth's surface. Congratulations, Hunter. You are a winner. Your next chance will come around on Monday and every weekday morning, 7:30. The Trivia Challenge is on the KB101 Morning Show. Nice job. Mark your calendars for this one, Halloween night. I know trick-or-treating is a lot of fun, but going to see Ella Langley live and in concert would be pretty enticing as well. Here she is teaming up with Morgan Wallen on Continuous Country KB101.

0: Continuous Country, KB101, I can't love you anymore. That is Ella Langley, Morgan Wallen joining in on the fun. Good morning, I'm Dave Brooks, 7:37 on your Friday morning. So we're all the same, but we've got our differences, right? And I'm not talking politics, I'm talking about things that, you know, kind of don't matter when you get into the back and forth over it. It's all just a little bit different, right? We all like our coffee, but we all like it different. We like our music, but we like it a little different. I like rock, I like country, but we like our music, everybody to some degree, but we like it our own way. Your coffee, cream, sugar? How much cream? How much sugar? How light do you like that coffee to be? But we're all sipping back on that coffee, right? So somebody comes in, would you like a cup of coffee? I never make all the other stuff. I will pour the coffee if we have one flavor or, well, we have this blend and that blend. Okay. But when it comes to cream and sugar, no, come with me. This is where we have the coffee. You make it the way that you want it. You get it right. Right? Everyone wants it, but they want it their own way. I love music. Great, we've got blues tonight. No, I don't like blues. Oh, what about jazz? No, I don't like jazz. How about country? Oh, yeah, country. I'll take it. So we're all similar, but we're also a little bit different. And it's those little differences that, you know, are just kind of the spice of life. They make us just a little different, but at the same time, they bring us together. And those kind of debates, doesn't matter. It's all kinds of fun. Which is the best movie we should watch? You have the debate and you pick one and you watch them, or you watch one first, whatever it is. Those are the ones I get a kick out of. What are those things that people that are close to you, that are those differences that might be the morning debate in the morning? You know, I don't know how you put out so much sweetener in your coffee. How do you still have teeth is beyond me. We've got a forecast. We're going to kick down the door to the KB101 Weather Center for a hot, sweltery weekend. It's in next. Today's going to be a great day. That's the mantra you want to start every day with. Remember, that part is up to you, so do it. 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
0: 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Sunshine today, about 86, and sweaty. Wind will be out of the south, light, and under 10. Now, can't plan on it, but can't discount the possibility that this afternoon and evening may be a rogue popcorn, isolated shower, maybe thunderstorm. It's called a convective storm. Just enough instability for something to bubble up if it happens at all. Don't change your plans, but don't let your jaw fall and hit you in the chest if it happens. Temps will drop down to about 64 tonight. Warm today for sure, but we really hit this heat wave in earnest for the weekend. Tomorrow, sunny, 90. South breeze about 5 to 10. We'll hit 94 on Sunday. Something similar on Monday. Slowly etching it down into next work week. Current conditions and the radar next.
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0: Downtown and around town, the radar screen, we're clear, we're quiet. We're in the midst of summertime. Barometer is steady. Wind very, very light from the south and east. Just kind of moving barely. Just enough to wiggle a few leaves. 67 downtown, and that is your forecast right here at your weather station. 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

0: Continuous Country, KB101, Water at a Wedding. That's Graylin James, newcomer. Good tune. Good morning. I'm Dave Brooks. 8 before 8 on a good start to your Friday. 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

0: 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Corey Kent, Co Wetzel joining forces. Good morning. I'm Dave Brooks. 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
1: From ABC News, I'm Sherry Preston. As we head into the weekend, a warning about a parasitic infection that is making life miserable for people in at least 18 states. ABC's Jim Ryan has more on its spread.
2: The CDC is trying to trace the source of the cyclosporiasis that has sickened over 1,000 people in Michigan alone, but with cases reported in 17 more states. The best way to avoid the fatigue, stomach cramps, and severe diarrhea that comes with cyclosporiasis is to thoroughly wash your hands before preparing food and to thoroughly wash the fresh produce you're preparing.
1: Taco Bell pulling tomatoes, lettuce, cilantro, and raw onions from its menu in hard-hit Michigan. Severe flooding in central Missouri. Reynolds and Iron counties fielding reports of multiple campsites with campers in trees unable to get down. Swift water teams from around the state are helping out. Extreme heat warnings for much of the country over the weekend. And in Spain, the heat wave triggering wildfires that have so far claimed a dozen lives. The ICE agents involved in a deadly shooting this week in Houston were not wearing body cameras, but they say 52-year-old Lorenzo Salgado Araujo was using his vehicle as a weapon.
3: The Washington Post now reporting migrants who were in the car with Salgado Araujo, through statements given to their lawyer, dispute key parts of ICE's narrative. One writing, it is impossible for them to say that they were going to get run over. There were no officers in front of or behind the vehicle. They were on the sides.
1: ABC's Jay O'Brien, DHS officials say Salgado was pulled over because he resembled the target of another investigation. Following final funeral services for former Ayatollah Ali Khamenei in Iran, there have been no new U.S. attacks. However, says ABC's Martha Raddatz,
4: Iran is still bracing for additional strikes from the U.S. after Iran launched missiles and drones at U.S. military facilities in Bahrain, Kuwait, and Jordan. All of those missiles were intercepted.
1: ABC's Martha Raddatz, you're listening to ABC News.
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1: David Hearn, the man the government is accusing of damaging the Lincoln Memorial reflecting pool, to which he's pleaded not guilty in court. His legal team saying the charges against him were concocted. ABC's Alex Mallon in Washington.
10: His lead attorney is Mary Dorman. This is a former federal prosecutor who was fired in the first weeks of President Trump's administration for being a part of former special counsel Jack Smith's legal team that prosecuted then former President Trump.
1: Volkswagen plans to cut its model lineup by nearly half after sales in China plummeted more than a third in the second quarter. Volkswagen citing challenges like rising costs and geopolitical tensions for the drop-off. Addiction experts are weighing in on moms who use cannabis and then post about it on social media. Rachel Gibbs is one of them.
11: We're using this as a tool.
12: Texas mom of two and content creator Rachel Gibbs says cannabis doesn't check her out of motherhood, but rather helps her to check in and quiet the static in her head. And she says its impact on parenting her 3 and 5-year-old kids has been tremendous.
11: I can get down on their level. I have more patience. It's calmed the nerves down.
12: Videos tagged by so-called canna moms or garden moms have racked up millions of views across social media. Addiction specialists suggest it shouldn't be thought of as a harmless alternative to alcohol.
1: ABC Chief Medical Officer Dr. Tara Narula. This is ABC News.
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0: Good morning, Dave Brooks, joining you 8:05 on your Friday morning. Going to be a lovely start to a good day, and a heat wave is incoming as we make our way from early mid-July. Forecast breakdown we'll get to. Currently, sunshine and 70 downtown. 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
17: Minnesota News Network, I'm Tasha Radel. Minnesota's decades-old ban on building new nuclear power plants is getting a fresh look. A new state-funded study will examine whether lifting the moratorium could help meet the state's growing energy needs. Minnesota Rural Energy Association Communications Director Joe Miller says nuclear energy would be a big help in achieving the state's goal of being carbon-free by 2040.
18: Some people will say, well, solar and wind with batteries, we can meet that demand. And the technology's just not there yet, so they're not a real generation source.
17: Sierra Club North Star Chapter Director Margaret Levin.
19: Nuclear power is incredibly costly, takes a very long time to bring online, and our best bet is to stay focused on truly clean energy, renewable energy.
17: The results of the study are expected in time for the start of the next legislative session in January. Canine brucellosis, a bacterial disease that can spread among dogs and in rare cases to people, is proving difficult to control because it can be transmitted from one generation of dogs to the next. Dr. Steve Cavisto is with the State Board of Animal Health.
20: So just through the process of reproduction, reproductive fluids, birthing, the puppies would get it from an infected mom. And then if they went on to have their own litters of pups down the road, they can continue to spread the bacteria to the next generation.
17: Cavisto says infected dogs may not show symptoms for years, making the disease difficult to detect without testing. There are several active brucellosis cases in Minnesota, and each one connects to imported dogs, many of which originated from the same geographic area in South Dakota. State Senator Rob Kupek of Moorhead toured the tornado damage Thursday around Floyd Lake in Becker County. After touring the damage, Kupek called Governor Walz and asked for the state to provide immediate assistance.
0: Good morning. I'm Dave Brooks. It's 8:08 on your Friday morning. 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
0: 8:09 on your Friday morning. Oh, it'll be a good weekend to head out and have a little fun with plenty of fluids. It's going to be one of those weekends, so bring it, sweaty and all. Captain Kevin Jackson, we're ready for Yeah, I think the ball games will be fine tonight.
2: Yeah, it should be nice and pleasant at the ballpark in the evening.
0: Yeah, maybe a rogue shower or storm tonight, maybe, but I wouldn't go cancel any plans. It's not an overwhelming chance, but it's not out of the realm of possibility. So as far as we know, green light, game on.
2: All right, we'll be there. You'll be there.
0: Yeah.
2: All right. Twins and Cleveland yesterday. It was not so good for the Twins. They had won the first two games of the series but got beat 5-2 yesterday. Guardians pitcher Gavin Williams, who's a good hit, he's a good one. He had a no-hitter into the fifth. He ended up going 7 innings, allowing 2 runs on 3 hits, striking out 11, and improved to 10-4 on the season. Bailey Ober pitched for the first time since late May. That was good news for the Twins, and he looked sharp, which is more good news. He went 5 innings, allowed 1 run on 3 hits, struck out 5. First baseman Royce Lewis collected 2 of the Twins' 3 hits, including a solo homer in the 7th, and the Twins are 46-48. Third in the Central, 2 games out of first, and a game out of the wild card position. They and Los Angeles Angels at 7:10 tonight, 6:30 pregame. 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Timberwolves won their summer league opener. They beat the New Orleans Pelicans last night, 105-92 in Vegas, led by Zion Poulin, who had 24 points. Joan Berenger added 18 points, 11 rebounds with a double-double. They'll face Denver tomorrow night at 6:30. Meanwhile, the Lynx host the New York Liberty tomorrow at noon at Target Center. Lynx sitting at 16-6 on the season. Head coach Cheryl Reeve named as coach for one of the WNBA All-Star rosters. That game will be in Chicago on July 25th. Hockey Day Minnesota coming to Brainerd International Raceway in 2027, a big week-long event taking place in January. High school hockey teams from across the state and a men's college hockey matchup part of it. Teams, matchups, and dates will be announced July 18th at Essentia Health Sports Center in Brainerd. France advancing to the semifinals of the World Cup with a 2-0 win yesterday over Morocco. France will be, it'll be a while before they get to that because we have 3 more quarterfinals to get through. One of those will be today in Los Angeles with Spain and Belgium, and they'll have, 2 more on Saturday. Anyway, that's how it's all shaping up. And then, of course, we're down to the Final Four. Wimbledon Day 10 yesterday, Coco Gauff came up short in her bid to make it to the finals. She was topped by Carolina Muchova in 3 sets in the semis. Muchova will face Linda Noskova for the women's singles title. Noskova beat Marta Kostajek in straight sets to get into the championship.
0: Kudos on getting those names right, by the way.
2: Thanks. That takes a little work.
0: You're way better than me.
2: Bemidji Bucks are in one of our 2 town ball baseball teams. Has a busy weekend. They got 4 games in 2 days. 2 of those will be tomorrow here in Bemidji at noon and 2, as they'll face the Rainy Lake North Stars in a doubleheader. That'll be broadcast by Beer Belly Sports on YouTube. And then Sunday, a doubleheader with the Agassiz Gamblers on the road at 1-3. Bemidji Titans Legion softball team is at the New London tournament on Saturday. And Bemidji's Jackson Fogelson finished in a tie for 30th at the Minnesota Boys Junior PGA Championship June 28th and 29th at the Jewel Golf Club in Lake City. He had a score of 9 over par, shooting rounds of 78 and 73. And that is what's going on in sports.
0: Kudos, Kev.
2: Thank you, sir.
0: It is 13 past 8 Friday morning. KB101 Weather Center forecast for the weekend comes your way courtesy of Beltrami Electric. Let's talk weather talk. Here comes the heat wave. We're going to be close to that measure today. I think generally once you get to about 90, we start getting into that level. Well, that's going to come for the weekend. But today, sunny, 86, little humidity, but enough to be on the average side. Not so soupy. Wind out of the south and west, light, about 5 to 10. Just enough to kind of give you a little bit of a break from the heat. Now, you get enough heat and enough humidity, you get enough instability. You can get what are called convective storms or showers, and one or two of those could bubble up. If they happen, they're not organized. They don't tend to be on the super strong side. So I wouldn't plan on them. I wouldn't rule them out either. I wouldn't go altering any plans. Just be aware that something could bubble up. And if it does get you, it'll hit you. It'll move out and be done. So just be aware to close out your Friday just in time to christen the weekend. Maybe. 64 for the low tonight. All right. You want the real heat wave. Here it comes starting tomorrow. Sunny, hot, comfortably humid, if that is such a thing, when you hit 90. Southwest breeze tomorrow, about 5 to 10. Sunny and 94 for Sunday. It's even going to linger into the start of next work week. Sunny and 95 for Monday. Then things slowly start to ratchet down. Tuesday, sunny and 88. Now, maybe Tuesday night and into Wednesday, maybe a shower, maybe storm. Otherwise, sunny and 81 for Wednesday. Same goes for later Wednesday and into Thursday. Sunny and 86. So we're cooling down, but that's a relative term. Cooling to get a high of about 86. Yeah, still a heat wave, so get ready for it. Current conditions and the radar next.
3: No matter where you live, severe weather can affect you, even after a storm. High winds and other storm conditions can bring down trees and power lines, creating the potential for long power outages. Get prepared now. 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

yeah, average, comfortable enough. Downtown otherwise, the status around the land of 10,000 lakes. We have Grand Marais, sunny and 48. They're always cool there. There's a good place to spend the weekend, stay cool. Moorhead, a mix of sun and cloud, 66. Big Fork, variable cloud cover, 58. Downtown Bemidji, sunny, blue sky, 70 degrees and rising. That is your forecast here at your weather station. 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
1: Continuous Country KB101, John Party, boots off. Good morning. I'm Dave Brooks, and don't miss out on him. He's going to be swinging through in concert next week. Thursday, he'll be in West Fargo at the Essentia Health Plaza, and then Friday next weekend, week from tonight, Grand Casino Hinkley. Well, here we are, summertime, getting into a heat wave, and sometimes, for whatever reason, you need to wear pants. You have to. Sometimes I mean long pants, for whatever reason. Work requires it. It's going to be 90, 95 degrees and kind of humid. I'm going to die out there. Yeah, but you're going to wear pants. Oh, sometimes it can get tricky. Sometimes you don't even want to wear those. Sometimes even just shorts, just walk around in your underwear. No t-shirt, just going to be that guy. I get that. Walk around with a bag of frozen peas under your arm and under the armpits, kind of keep you cool that way. I get it. I know it. But you can't go representing like that. You can't have somebody walk into your business place and there you are sitting in your tweeters with bags of vegetables under your arms. People are going to walk in and turn on their heel and walk out. But you got to find a way to make it go. How many of you at home, at work, get into the battle over the thermostat? I can't turn this place into a meat locker, but it does feel nice, doesn't it? Yeah, the hum of air conditioners, I think, is going to be the lullaby that's going to be putting us all to sleep over the next few days. So here's to keeping cool, my friends. I think I'm going to go fill up my little canteen, get some more water. Forecast breakdown, we're getting to, but one more thing just to heat it up. The battle between who knows and who doesn't know, because we need to get one back. We had a good winning streak going. We have not been able to buy a win this week, but we're going into the weekend with a win, I hope. Stumping the Dummies. It's what we do next on the KB101 Morning Show.
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1: Half past eight on your Friday morning, it is go time when it comes down to stumping the dummies. It's been no time when it comes to Kevin and I trying to get a check in the win column. We had a six-game winning streak, and then came this week. Well, we'll find out what's going to go down today. So long as you have a certified, verified, bona fide, and not too obscure of a trivia question, and have not stumped us in the last 30 days, call today, 218-444-1011, or toll-free, 1-888-77-KB101. It is your chance to stump the dummies. See if you can't stretch out that four-game winning streak to five. Kev, are you ready to be the brick wall that's going to be what the test dummies are going to crash into?
8: I am ready to attempt to be a brick wall.
1: I'm going to try. Isn't that what we've always been accused of all our lives? You're such a brick wall.
8: Yeah.
1: Good morning. Welcome, would-be future test dummy, into our brick wall, we hope. What is your name and where are you joining us from?
9: Joy from Bemidji.
1: Hey, Hi, Joy. Welcome back. How are you?
9: Well, plugging along.
8: All right.
9: I have a question that was asked of Marty and Todd and Kevin years ago.
8: Oh, boy.
1: Kevin, this is totally on you. I wasn't there.
9: And I'm going to see if Kev can remember.
1: No.
8: Probably not.
1: Now Joy is going to be the brick wall now. So what do you...
9: Okay.
1: What was it, Joy?
9: It was a question about a medical acronym. And when I heard it, I went and checked on it because I thought, holy cow. What is the acronym FART? What is that the acronym for? Medical acronym.
1: Isn't that...
8: F-A-R-T?
9: Mm-hmm.
1: Isn't that flatulent airborne reaction team? No, no, that's got to be something else. Funny enough, I had a girlfriend that was a nurse.
8: Okay. Do you know them?
1: Yeah, we're trying to think. It's first... avoid, I think. It's basically when you get a patient that walks in and what you do. You want to avoid by ignoring things that are coming your way. I remember reading this, but I'm not a nurse.
8: Hmm.
1: It's basically that. It's when you get somebody come in and sit down with you, and it actually, you know. A way to deal with a patient, basically, when it's your first time sitting down with them. You know, listen to what they're saying. I mean, look at your book, but don't just look at your book. If they're saying, no, it's not that, don't tell them what you're pretty sure they're feeling. Let them tell you. It's kind of what it is. And it is F-A-R-T, you know, when the patient comes in, don't forget to fart. I remember they thought it was funny, but I wasn't the student, so I wasn't. Clearly, I've paid attention, but only to a point.
8: Yeah, I don't remember.
1: First, avoid, I think, and that's all I can remember. Well, I got you halfway there, Kev. Can't you get us the rest of the way? Joy's waiting to be the brick wall.
8: I got nothing. I got nothing.
1: All right, so I guess Kevin and I are not going to sneak one out.
8: No,
1: you,
8: we're not.
1: Get what I did there? See what I did there?
8: Yeah, I did.
1: I thought that was creative. Come on. I'm pretty sure it was first and avoid, and then I cannot think of what the R and the T are. I'm sure it's not training, so I can't think of what it is. But I know generally what it was for, and that's not going to be close enough for us, Kev. So, Joy, I can hear her laughing already through her teeth. She knows she's got a coffee cake coming from Raphael's Bakery and Cafe, and I'm pretty sure you're right, Joy. What? Give us a good... You ready, Kev? I'm allowed. Give us a good fart.
9: I tell you, Dave, have what my nephew would call a classic case of cranial rectal inversion. It stands for fecal abdominal rectal tremor or tension.
1: Maybe it stands for multiple things, because that wasn't what an old nursing girlfriend
8: that
1: was
8: actually,
1: doing.
8: That actually sounds like what a fart actually is.
1: Yeah, I think that's probably true. So it could be multiple things, but either way, we didn't get it, and you certainly did, Joy. So hey, we're gonna pass you. See what I said there? We're gonna pass you off a nice coffee cake, courtesy of Raphael's Bakery and Cafe. Joy, we're gonna know where to send it. Thank you so much for calling. It's always nice to get you back up on the 30-day list. Stay cool this weekend, Joy. Okay.
9: Thank you. Have a good evening.
1: We will. You too. Joy Wielander, she's a frequent dummy stumper, and she mowed us down like clipped corn. Your next chance to do exactly that comes around on Monday morning and every weekday morning, bright and early, 8:30 on the KB101 Morning Show.
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1: It is 21 in front of 9 on your Friday morning. It's going to be a great show tonight. He'll be in concert at the Shooting Star Casino in Manoman. It is Jackson Dean on Continue His Country KB101.

0: Continuous Country, Key B101, don't come looking. That's Jackson Dean. Good morning. I'm Dave Brooks. It is 18 in front of 9 on your Friday. Your forecast and the Morning Almanac incoming next. What's summertime without a jump? Dive, plunge, dip, plunge. Any one of those 10,000 swimming holes are calling. Don't resist. The water's fine. Jump on in. Have a fun and safe time in the water from KB101.
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0: It is Friday, July 10th, 2026. It's time for the Morning Almanac, and that always starts by looking back at this day in history. It was July 10th of 2019. Volkswagen ended production of the Beetle. It was a popular car since it was introduced back in 1938. This day in 2017, Mosul, Iraq was liberated from the Islamic State. It was the same day in 2017 when Minnesota-based Holiday convenience stores were bought by Canada's Almanation Company. The Holiday name would begin to be phased out to the Circle K brand. This day in 1999, the U.S. women's soccer team defeated China after a shootout at the Rose Bowl in Pasadena, California to win the World Cup. U.S. star Brandi Chastain memorably ripped off her own jersey in celebration after scoring the winning goal. It was a great moment. This day in 1991, Boris Yeltsin became the first freely elected leader of Russia when he was sworn into office as president. This day in 1973, the Bahamas gained their independence from Great Britain. 1962, this was the day when the Telstar 1 communications satellite was launched. It would allow live TV signals and telephone calls to cross the Atlantic for the very first time. It was also the same day in 62 when the three-point seatbelt was issued a patent. The design still in use to this day in darn near every car. 1940, on this day, World War II, the Battle of Britain began with massive German bombings over Great Britain, namely centered over London. The Blitz, as it was come to be known, was an attempt to prevent a British-led invasion into Europe, but it would not succeed. It was this day in 1928 when President Coolidge made another re-election campaign stop in Duluth, Minnesota. He spent most of his summers just over the border in Wisconsin. This day in 1913, the hottest ever recorded temperature on the planet Earth was measured, 134 degrees Fahrenheit, was taken at the Furnace Creek Ranch in Death Valley, California. This day in 1890 was the day when Wyoming became the 44th U.S. state. It was on this day in 1863 when Minnesota Governor Alexander Ramsey resigned after he was elected to the U.S. Senate. Lieutenant Governor Henry Swift would succeed him as governor. And speaking of succession, it was this day in 1850 when Vice President Millard Fillmore was sworn in as president, the day after President Zachary Tyler had passed on. It happened this day in history. No major American holiday being celebrated today. Sunrise, that was at 5:33 this morning. It will go down at 9:16 tonight. The moon came up early this morning at 1:24, and it'll go down in the dinner hour, 5:53 tonight. It's a waning crescent, fourth quarter moon. Temperatures, well, we're going to start getting up there, but we're not going to hit records, at least not yet. That could change in the next few days. But today, Bemidji's record high, 93, the record low, 39. KB 101 Weather Center forecast comes your way courtesy of Lakeside Fireplace of Walker. 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Your hearth, their passion. Sunshine today, 86, quite lovely with a wind out of the south and west, about 5 to 10. Now, get enough heat and humidity, you could get some what are called convective showers, maybe thunderstorms. Well, one or two of those could pop up later this afternoon, this evening. I wouldn't plan on it, but don't rule it out either. It's certainly in the realm of possibility. And if it happens to you, it'll be a splash and a dash and then out. It's going to be a marvelous day and a great hot weekend. Southwest breeze 5 to 15. Temps tonight will get down to about 64. Here comes the heat wave in earnest tomorrow. Saturday, sunny, hot, little muggy, 90 for the high. Sunny and 94 for Sunday. And it's going to continue to push into next week as well. Monday, about 95 and sunny. Current conditions and the radar next.
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0: 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Barometer downtown is steady. Light southeast breeze, just enough to wiggle-waggle some leaves. 71 and rising, that is your forecast here at your weather station, KB101. 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
0: It's going to be hot. It's going to be marvelous. So take good precautions this weekend. Do not leave the critters or the kids in the car this weekend at all. Even with the engine running, even with the windows cracked, it's just not going to be that weekend to do it. Think of the critters outside as well. Lots of sunscreen, lots to drink, but enjoy yourselves on this summertime kind of weekend. Going to be a great way to start the weekend. Tomorrow, he's going to be one of the big headliners at the Lakefront Fest down in the Twin Cities. I will leave you with the newest from Kenny Chesney. Steph is in next. I'm Dave Brooks, and good to go on Continuous Country KB 101.

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1: From ABC News, I'm Sherry Preston. President Trump says this morning in posts on social media he will not sign the bipartisan housing affordability bill in protest over his voter ID law not being taken up in Congress. That bill was a rare piece of legislation. Both Republicans and Democrats strongly supported the housing bill. By not signing it, it becomes law. The president removing three remaining members of a bipartisan federal commission that tests and certifies voting machines. That move alarming Democrats, says ABC national correspondent Stephen Portnoy.
2: Stood up to help states update their voting systems after the 2000 Florida recount. The Election Assistance Commission certifies equipment and offers guidance to state officials. It's meant to be bipartisan. An aide says the president has the right to remove officials who, quote, may not be totally aligned with the important task of securing America's elections and ensuring every legal vote is counted. Top Senate Democrat Chuck Schumer calls the firings a brazen attempt to seize control of elections months before the midterms.
1: No new attacks on Iran overnight as technical talks on Iran's nuclear program continue on the ground. Flash flooding in the Midwest has led to life-threatening conditions, especially in the state of Missouri. ABC chief meteorologist Ginger Zee has more.
3: In Iron and Reynolds County, Missouri, they've got people needing rescue at campgrounds. They've had 6 to 10 inches of rain fall in just a couple of hours. So what's happening here, we have training thunderstorms, meaning they're rolling over the exact same area over and over again. So if you've already had 6 to 10, and now you're going to try to add 3 to 5 inches, that's a big problem. Cape Girardeau, Paducah, also in those flash flood warnings.
1: Extreme heat across much of the country over the weekend, including in Billings, Montana, where it's expected to be over 100 degrees. Oil prices have been yo-yoing over actions in the Middle East. Checking the markets this hour, they just opened. The Dow is up 50 points, S&P up 14. 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
7: We have a slight chance of an isolated shower or thunder shower this afternoon. Otherwise, partly cloudy today with a high near 85. Tonight, mostly clear 62 tomorrow, mostly sunny 89. On Sunday, sunshine with a high of 94. 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I'm meteorologist Sean Cable. 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

0: 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Easy to love. Dustin Lynch will be at the Treasure Island Casino in Welch on July 24th. Good morning and happy Friday. It is finally here. I'm Steph. The weekend is in front of us and all is well. And we're going to have more country music on the way next. 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

0: Continuous Country, KB101 with John Morgan. Brooks and Dunn just before that. Brooks and Dunn, next month, are going to be at WeFest in Detroit Lakes. It's happening the last day of WeFest, Saturday, August 8th. It's going to be a great WeFest, along with Lainey Wilson, Diamond Rio, Thomas Rhett, and Little Big Town. We're going to have more music on the way next on KB101, starting with Cole Swindell.
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12: I'm meteorologist Rodney Price. A few clouds popping up with the day's heating, and also a shower or storm could pop up. Mid-80s for highs, light winds. Showers ending tonight, mostly clear, mid-60s. Warming up this weekend, near 90 on Saturday with mid-90s Sunday. 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
1: Yeah. All right, boys, follow me. 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Cigars,

0: on just to like. 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What are you looking at? Yeah, that's a real gun in that gun rack.
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1: From ABC News, I'm Sherry Preston. In a social media post, President Trump says he will not sign the housing bill that was passed with a strong bipartisan majority. It will automatically become law, that means, unless he vetoes. From Washington, here's ABC national correspondent Stephen Portnoy.
2: The 21st Century Road to Housing Act would exempt certain projects from environmental reviews, expand financing for affordable housing, and restrict large institutional investors from owning more than 350 single-family homes. It passed in both houses with scant opposition. But President Trump says he won't sign it, quote, in protest of the Senate's refusal to pass the voter ID and citizenship requirements of the Save America Act. If he doesn't veto the bill by midnight, it will become law without his signature. That sort of thing hasn't happened in nearly a decade.
1: The president removing three remaining members of a bipartisan federal commission that tests and certifies voting machines. An aide says the president has the right to remove officials who, quote, may not be totally aligned with the important task of securing America's elections and ensuring every vote is counted. Major flash flooding and severe weather prompting evacuations and rescues in the Midwest and the East Coast.
3: Millions in the path of severe storms and thousands of flights delayed or canceled as wicked weather wallops the East Coast. Torrential rain and flash flooding swallowing parts of central New Jersey. Up to 3 inches of rain falling an hour, inundating roads, making many of them impassable. Drivers caught off guard, stranded in the high waters. Several people had to be rescued.
1: ABC's Morgan Norwood. Days of funeral services for the former supreme leader of Iran are now over. No U.S. strikes, however.
4: Iran is still bracing for additional strikes from the U.S. after Iran launched missiles and drones at U.S. military facilities in Bahrain, Kuwait, and Jordan. All of those missiles were intercepted.
1: ABC's Martha Raddatz. The Dow is up 45 points. 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
5: I'm meteorologist Rodney Price. A few clouds popping up with the day's heating, and also a shower or storm could pop up. Mid-80s for highs, light winds. Showers ending tonight, mostly clear, mid-60s. Warming up this weekend, near 90 on Saturday with mid-90s Sunday.
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0: Shane Prophet, long live country, and good morning. I'm Steph, letting you know tomorrow is the big day. Finally, I've been waiting. Babe's Burnout Car Show going on. 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
10: Here's your latest forecast from the KB101 Weather Center.
11: I'm meteorologist Rodney Price. A few clouds popping up with the day's heating, and also a shower or storm could pop up. Mid-80s for highs, light winds. Showers ending tonight, mostly clear, mid-60s. Warming up this weekend, near 90 on Saturday with mid-90s Sunday. 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

0: KB101 with Luke Combs and Tim McGraw. Just before that, I'm Steph. Good morning and happy Friday. You guys, the weekend is practically here, so that's a good thing. We have more good stuff on the way, such as music from Dan and Shay. And I should mention, this fall, September 13th, they're going to be at the Mystic Lake Amphitheater in Shakopee. And Dan and Shay next on KB101. If you're in the need for some midday toe-tapping, you'll find it every weekday with me, Steph, on Continuous Country, KB101.
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1: From ABC News, I'm Chuck Sievertson. Bad storms, major rain and flooding are leading to evacuations and rescues in the Midwest and East Coast. ABC News Chief Meteorologist Ginger Z.
2: Many of these go through the weekend, and so all the way up to Pittsburgh, much of West Virginia, into southern Ohio and eastern Kentucky, well, the entire state of Kentucky, under flood watch. We're not only going to have the flash flooding potential, but also some damaging winds.
1: Forecasters say 12 inches of rain fell in Iron County, Missouri, in only 7 hours. European wildfire emergencies continue. One roared through southern Spain overnight, killing at least 12 people, 8 people injured, 23 others missing. The Iran situation still not resolved. There's still what U.S. officials are calling technical talks. ABC News Chief Global Affairs Correspondent Martha Raddatz.
3: There were no new U.S. attacks overnight despite two nights of bombing. And the fact that the president has declared the ceasefire over, this comes on the final day of a 6-day funeral service for the Ayatollah killed in the opening rounds of this war well over 4 months ago. Massive crowds mourned the slain leader.
1: Mexican officials say their government will file criminal complaints over the deaths of its citizens in ICE custody or as part of any immigration enforcement operations. New details on this week's fatal shooting of a Mexican national killed by federal agents in Houston claiming self-defense. ABC's Jay O'Brien in Washington.
4: The shooting sending shockwaves through Houston.
5: People have the final word!
4: Salgado Araujo, an undocumented immigrant living in the U.S. for 35 years, was close to obtaining legal immigration status, his son said.
6: Undocumented migrants are humans.
4: They're demanding an independent investigation.
1: Department of Homeland Security admits he was not the intended target. CDC trying to trace the source of the stomach bug now reported in 18 states. You're listening to ABC News.
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10: I'm meteorologist Rodney Price. A few clouds popping up with the day's heating, and also a shower or storm could pop up. Mid-80s for highs, light winds. Showers ending tonight, mostly clear, mid-60s. Warming up this weekend, near 90 on Saturday with mid-90s Sunday. 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

0: Hamilton. Good morning. Happy Friday. Almost time for lunch, so we're going to check out the Lunchbox Minute and see what's up with that for today. And then ahead of that, a look at your weekend weather forecast. 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
12: I'm meteorologist Rodney Price. A few clouds popping up with the day's heating, and also a shower or storm could pop up. Mid-80s for highs, light winds. Showers ending tonight, mostly clear, mid-60s. Warming up this weekend, near 90 on Saturday with mid-90s Sunday. 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Right now, it's 79.
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1: From ABC News, I'm Chuck Sievertson. With the issue of affordability in many voters' minds, something rare is expected to happen tonight. ABC's Stephen Portnoy in Washington.
2: The 21st Century Road to Housing Act would exempt certain projects from environmental reviews, expand financing for affordable housing, and restrict large institutional investors from owning more than 350 single-family homes. It passed in both houses with scant opposition. But President Trump says he won't sign it, quote, in protest of the Senate's refusal to pass the voter ID and citizenship requirements of the Save America Act. If he doesn't veto the bill by midnight, it will become law without his signature. That sort of thing hasn't happened in nearly a decade.
1: Mexican officials say their government will file criminal complaints over the deaths of its citizens in ICE custody or as part of immigration enforcement. This after the fatal shooting of a Mexican national by federal agents in Houston claiming self-defense. Texas Congresswoman Sylvia Garcia at a Houston briefing this past hour.
3: Lorenzo Salgado Aroja was not the target of the operation, nor was his brother, who was a passenger in the vehicle.
1: The Department of Homeland Security admits he was not the intended target. President Trump says the ceasefire with Iran is over. There is still what U.S. officials are calling technical talks. Demanding a transparent investigation and an independent autopsy, the family of the Mississippi teenager whose body was found off of Barrier Island, Nolan Wells, last seen on July 4th, celebrating the holiday with friends out on a boat near Horn Island. This past hour at a briefing in New York with the family's attorney, is Reverend Al Sharpton.
4: This does not smell right. So some people are saying, Reverend, are y'all bringing in race? Well, we're not bringing in race, but we're not discounting race either.
1: Wells' mother says it's suspicious her son's cell phone showed no social media activity. 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
1: Major rain, wind, and flooding lead to evacuations and rescues in the Midwest and East Coast. ABC News Chief Meteorologist Ginger Zee.
7: In Iron and Reynolds County, Missouri, they've got people needing rescue at campgrounds. They've had 6 to 10 inches of rain fall in just a couple of hours. So what's happening here, we have training thunderstorms, meaning they're rolling over the exact same area over and over again. So if you've already had 6 to 10, and now you're going to try to add 3 to 5 inches, that's a big problem.
1: Flash flood watches continue through the weekend. A wildfire in southern Spain overnight killed at least 12 people, 8 people injured, 23 others missing. ABC's Tom Sufi Burridge.
8: Europe is really warming year on year, faster than any other continent. Wildfire conditions are perfect, sadly. It's very, very dry out there. There are high winds at times. We've had multiple wildfires across France. Now wildfires in Spain, turning deadly. And we're pretty early in the season. And compared to previous seasons, much larger areas have already been burnt.
1: A scary mid-air incident on board a Ryanair flight in Europe. A portion of the plane's fuselage came apart, causing a window panel to dislodge. Passenger closest to the window was taken to the hospital. Nobody else hurt. It happened shortly after takeoff and when the flight was heading to Germany from Greece. The plane landed safely. A Greek aviation official says they think there was a massive rupture in the engine. Chuck Sievertson, ABC News.
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9: This is Minnesota News Network. I'm John Anderson. Some environmental groups are pushing back on the possibility of Minnesota bringing back new nuclear power plants. Sierra Club North Star Chapter Director Margaret Levin says they have concerns about a state-funded study looking at bringing the power source back after decades.
10: We're concerned that the study takes us off the path that we need to stay focused on, clean energy, energy efficiency, and storage. And so it unfortunately seems like a waste of taxpayer dollars.
9: Minnesota Rural Energy Association Communications Director Joe Miller.
11: The study is going to examine the cost, the benefits, the feasibility of new nuclear energy in Minnesota, including the potential impact on reliability, affordability, carbon reduction.
9: The study results are expected before the start of the next legislative session in January. The August primary election is right around the corner, and Congresswoman Angie Craig is optimistic that she can secure a spot on the November ballot. Craig is running against Lieutenant Governor Peggy Flanagan.
12: At the end of the day, the Lieutenant Governor, she's not ready for this job, and Republicans are salivating to run against her because they want to make this race in Minnesota a referendum on fraud.
9: Flanagan has campaigned that she is the best candidate to bring affordability to Minnesotans. 71 cats are recovering at the Animal Humane Society. The cats were rescued this week from horrific conditions inside a Sibley County home. Dr. Sarah Lewis, Vice President of Veterinary Medicine, says if you suspect animals are in trouble,
13: if you're really worried about the safety of an animal or a group of animals, you know, if you can, ideally, chat with your neighbors, see if there are similar concerns, but give your local law enforcement a call, okay. See if they can do a welfare check.
9: The Animal Humane Society has only two investigators statewide. This is M&M.
14: Good afternoon. With your check on sports, I'm Joel Hoover. In town ball baseball, the Bemidji Bucks had two doubleheaders scheduled for this weekend, but their matchups with the Rainy Lake North Stars and Agassiz Gamblers were both canceled due to availability for both teams. The Bucks will next be in action next week. In Legion softball, the Bemidji Titans will travel to the New London tournament tomorrow. In youth golf, Bemidji's Jackson Fogelson finished in a tie for 30th at the Minnesota Boys Junior PGA Championship on June 28th through the 29th at the Jewel Golf Club in Lake City. Fogelson posted a score of 9 over par, shooting rounds of 78 and 73. In Major League Baseball, the Minnesota Twins' four-game winning streak was snapped in a 5-2 loss to Cleveland at Target Field yesterday. Twins pitcher Bailey Ober was in action for the first time since late May, working five innings of three-hit, one-run baseball with five strikeouts. However, the Twins had just three hits, though one of them was a solo home run from Royce Lewis. Minnesota remains in third place in the AL Central with a record of 46-48. They will start a three-game series against the LA Angels tonight at 7:10. In NBA Summer League, the Minnesota Timberwolves defeated the New Orleans Hornets 105-92 yesterday in Las Vegas. The Wolves will continue pool play with a matchup against Denver tomorrow night at 6:30. In the WNBA, the Minnesota Lynx are back home to play the New York Liberty tomorrow afternoon. Tip-off time is scheduled for noon Saturday at the Target Center. In soccer, France is the first nation to make it to the semifinals of the World Cup after they defeated Morocco 2-0 yesterday in Foxborough. The quarterfinals continue today with Spain matching up with Belgium. And then tomorrow, England will play Norway, and Argentina and Switzerland will play in the final match of the quarterfinal round. And Hockey Day Minnesota is coming to Brainerd International Raceway this upcoming year. The week-long event will take place in January 2027, featuring high school hockey teams from across the state, as well as a men's college hockey matchup. Teams, matchups, and dates will be announced on July 18th. For local sports news, as well as highlights and interviews, go to KBUNSportsRadio.com. I'm Joel Hoover, and that is your look at sports on this Friday. Have a great weekend.
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15: I'm meteorologist Rodney Price. A few clouds popping up with the day's heating, and also a shower or storm could pop up. Mid-80s for highs, light winds. Showers ending tonight, mostly clear, mid-60s. Warming up this weekend, near 90 on Saturday with mid-90s Sunday. the bathroom you always wanted, interest and payment free for 18 months. 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
17: 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Time to check in with the Sheriff of Beltrami County, Jason Riggs. Jason, welcome back.
23: Thanks for having me, Ken. Always a pleasure.
17: Well, here we are in the midst of summer. 4th of July weekend is just wrapping up, and I imagine you got a lot of steps in the last couple of weeks.
23: Oh, we paraded it up. Thankfully, I drove a lot of car.
17: Oh, nice. I mean, do you do that every year? I mean, obviously it's an election year, but I'm assuming the Sheriff's Department is represented in parades all every year.
23: We do. And typically what happens in most parades, like the Bemidji, Chief Masson and I will typically lead that parade right in front of the honor guard, mm-hmm. kind of like the emergency vehicles leading ahead the walking group. So we kind of set the pace. Mm-hmm. Deb's parade, you know, that's a little bit fast and furious. We do, some of those parades that involve pretty close-knit proximity of people, we do a lot of, we've been handing out freezies. And let me tell you, they're a hit.
17: I bet they are.
23: Yeah. Debs, Red Lake, Kellier. You know, you get to this time of the year and it's hot. So you become someone's special hero when you hand them a nice cold freezy.
17: You know what you should do? You guys should head up the world's shortest St. Patrick's Day parade.
23: That would be pretty short.
17: Yeah, wouldn't that? That'd be hilarious to have you guys in your car going across the street. I'll have to bring that up to those guys.
23: Yeah.
17: All right, so we had the parades. We had all kinds of festivals and, of course, the Water Carnival. And we had a 4th of July weekend, which means boat traffic, boat traffic, boat traffic, and we had some serious issues up in the Turtle River chain.
23: Yes. Unfortunately, we also had an incident where a young man lost his life due to drowning. You know, what was intended to be a fun holiday weekend resulted in someone not being able to be with their family and their family not being able to be with them. So it was unfortunate. Weather wasn't very cooperative that day, other, you know, as well. So, you know, when you have that, it kind of delays things because we have to think about everyone else's safety that's on the water, you know, for the first responders that come and do the search. And so thankfully, though, we were able to recover this individual and provide some closure to the family a little sooner than, you know, having to wait for days sometimes, you know.
17: And this is something, I mean, I would imagine in any drowning situation, any accident situation, you do an autopsy?
23: Yes, that is standard procedure on any type of traumatic death. And drowning is considered one of those things, you know, what contributed to the drowning, you know, and I can't say specifically about this specific one yet because we're still waiting on results, but, you know, blood toxicology will come into effect. You know, I happened to be there personally. I didn't see any like physical trauma to the individual, but every once in a while, someone, you know, will bump their head and knock themselves out. You know, occasionally we have boating accidents where people are thrown from the boat and become unconscious. Those are highly preventable with the wearing of a life jacket. You know, I don't care how well you can swim. If you become incapacitated, you're not going to be able to swim and you're going to go to the bottom.
17: Yeah. And not only did we have that tragedy on Lake Mobile, but Turtle River Lake, there was a boating accident, a jet ski accident on Big Turtle.
23: Yes. Very scary scene for, you know, jet ski versus boat, not a good combination. Ooh. Anyway, boat on boat, but jet ski, you don't stand a chance hardly. Thankfully, you know, there were some injuries. Thankfully, no one passed away as a result. So yeah. If I can't stress it enough, please be very cautious when you're out on the water.
17: I mean, I know that there is a boating while intoxicated law, and I don't know if alcohol was involved in any of these. But it's a little looser than DUI.

0: who this is their weekend with their jet ski, their boat, whatever it is, and they're out tooling the water, and there's a lot of boats out there.
1: Right, right. You know, and we see a lot of that too. Like, I'll give you a, for instance, I've worked the last four, no, I'm sorry, the last seven 4th of July parades. I did not work this past one, but there were many nights where we would turn a half a dozen boats away at dusk because they came to the lake not running their nav lights or their white light. And it's like, you can't be on the water at dark without those. And you know, you send people home mad because, and it's like, if you would have just did a little bit more planning prior to coming out. So that kind of tells you that they haven't been out on the water and it's already the 4th of July weekend, right? So
0: right.
1: They don't have a lot of experience. And to your point, it's always good to check your safety gear on your boat. It's always good to know what you're doing. Take classes. You know, there's a requirement now for, if you're born prior or born after a certain year, and I could not tell you what that year is right now to save my life, but I just know I'm exempt.
0: Okay.
1: So are you.
0: I am. Yeah, I'm sure I am.
1: Yeah. But make sure that you're following the boating laws. Ignorance is not a defense for those things. And so if you're out on the water and in operation of a boat, you're required to know all of those laws.
0: Well, I know that I've been doing a fishing outdoor show for 37 years, and the rules haven't changed in 37 years. These are not new requirements.
1: Right, exactly.
0: So yeah, if they don't know that, then obviously you're right. They aren't getting out there all that often.
1: Exactly.
0: And you know, I was looking out because we were up on the bridge, the bike trail bridge.
1: Oh, yeah.
0: To watch the fireworks.
1: Yeah.
0: And just looking out on the lake and all the boats out there at dark.
1: Well, and I remember I've been out there years where kayakers would come out, and that's great. But can you imagine being in a kayak without some type of lighting? Some people will wear headlamps. Some people will bring Christmas lights, having something to identify them. But when it gets dark on the water and all those boats at, you know, 10:30, 11 o'clock, whatever, everybody gets up and leaves the south end of Lake Bemidji and going towards the accesses, you're going to get smoked.
0: Yeah. Oh.
1: Yeah.
0: Yeah, that's kind of scary.
1: Yes.
0: I'm assuming that is your volume of calls higher during the summer months?
1: They can, yes. And typically the heat will drive some of those numbers up. There's a lot more people out. We have a lot more people that visit our community during the summer months because of tourism. And, you know, do we have people come up here in the wintertime to ice fish? We do. It's just not as insignificant amounts as we would if it was warm out. So I think that does drive, you know, our calls for service up. And then in addition to that, you know, the heat, you also have heat-related injuries, medicals, you know, puts more people in the water. So, of course, you're going to have more potential for boating accidents, people that, you know, and then unfortunately more propensity for people being exposed to water and hopefully, you know, like not drowning, but your risks do go up, you know, and our call volume goes up because of that. So,
0: okay. And we're in the middle of the year, so that means we're underway with budget stuff.
1: Oh, that was a sharp transition.
0: Yes, it was. from one potential unpleasant topic to one that we know is unpleasant.
1: Right. This is the time of the year where we buckle down and we try to figure out what can we do, what's working, what's not working, and we kind of get the lay of the land from the county administrator and the budget committee, which this year happens to be Commissioner Gould and Commissioner Sumner, as far as commissioners go on that committee. You know, every year we kind of, as an arm of the government, we get told to do more with less. And that's been, I think that has been the flavor of the month for the last, my career, at least as it pertains to me having knowledge of a budget. So,
0: and I know that personally, after knowing you for a number of years, you're not an extravagant person in that regard, but give me your best thought as to, if we didn't have to worry about budgets, what's the ideal situation for the Beltrami County Sheriff's Department?
1: Well,

0: The biggest crutch that we have is the amount of time that it takes to train people. And being in a government position, when we have a vacancy, that's when we can hire for the vacancy. We don't get to hire prior to someone vacating a position. And so it would be helpful to have, you know, a few extra staff ahead of the game, but that's never the case. Mm-hmm. You know, generally, you know, as dispatch, it's 6 to 9 months to train somebody.
1: Wow.
0: Corrections, it's 3 to 4 months to train somebody. As a field ops employee for the sheriff's office, which is a, you know, patrol deputy, anywhere between, you know, 12 and 15, 16 weeks, depending on their experience level and comfort, you know, with the position, sometimes a little bit more. So, you know, like when someone tells us they're going to be leaving soon, we don't get to hire for that position until they're actually off of the payroll. So that's the difficult portion of it is then we're stuck being behind, you know, because it takes 3 months to hire somebody. It just, that's the nature of, everybody has to be backgrounded. Everybody has to be, go through a psych test. So optimally for me, it would be great to have a few extra bodies on hand at any given time. We do run a lot of minimum staffing. So minimum staffing in the jail is based off of the number of inmates that we have. Minimum number of staffing for field operations determines by day shift to night shift. You know, we have 3,056 square miles to cover. And so, you know, if we're operating at minimum staffing in the evening, which is four deputies could potentially be running, you know, you think about the math on what it would take to respond to certain locations, you know, and during the daytime we have investigators on. And so we can run a little bit shorter there depending on circumstance. We have also myself and, you know, a captain and chief deputy that, you know, in the event that we had something serious, we could respond to, but it's nice to have the staff out there when you need it. And, you know, we don't have extra positions. Let's just put it that way. There's people that think that, you know, there's people out there that always think that government's heavy when it comes to, you know, or flush when it comes to their budgets. And that's simply just not the case. You know, I would like to be able to provide service to every citizen in the county. And when you push the panic button, we'd like to be there within seconds, not minutes. Mm-hmm. But that's, you know, there's a balancing act. We don't want to be too heavy and we don't want to be too light, but it seems like we're always light.
1: Same thing. Is it same thing with like hardware equipment, those types of things?
0: You know, we have a pretty good vendor pool that we utilize for a lot of our equipment needs, and they're pretty good about getting us the best deals. Like we get state bid pricing on like just about, I want to say it's probably close to 80% of the equipment that we buy. Same with, you know, when we're talking about training, whether that's bullets or that's, you know, taser cartridges or, you know, those kinds of things, we get the best pricing that we can. And we go through vendors that have those state bid contracts. Same with tires, you know, like tires are all state bid contract. Mm. So we're not paying, you know, when you see us running a pair of tires that, you know, like, oh, I looked at those tires and those are $270 tires. We don't pay $270 for those tires. We pay considerably less because the state of Minnesota gives government and local government the, you know, the bulk buying price.
1: Gotcha. Beltrami County Sheriff Jason Riggs is my guest today. Got a lot more to cover with the sheriff when we come back on Chat About, presented by First National Bank Bemidji. Welcome back to Chat About, presented by First National Bank Bemidji. The sheriff of Beltrami County, Jason Riggs, my guest today. Speaking of budgets, I know that the Minnesota Sheriff's Association, and we've talked about it in the past, and I never can remember the phrase we use, but there is a potential of some new jail regulations coming in that could be bad for the budget.
0: Yeah, 2911 rules.
1: 2911 rules, yes. Yep.
0: And so we are actually, we're talking with the Minnesota Department of Corrections right now. The final comments to the judge in this case were presented at the end of June. I believe it was around the 29th of June. We have not heard back anything yet, as to my knowledge, but I have been out of the office for a couple of days with parades, so I'm not 100% sure if we've got that information back. But it does sound like we're getting our way in some regards, but not in every regard. So it's all going to come down to interpretation and how they interpret it, whether or not the judge. So something else that's new to me that I didn't realize until recently here is the Minnesota Department of Corrections can actually take the judge's ruling and throw it away. They don't need to have the opinion from it. They can just do whatever they want. And I'm like, well, why do we even have this process then? It's a little frustrating, especially when I'm, you know, trying to control the levy on my end to the best of my ability. And so it's a little frustrating, but we're hoping we're making some headway with those folks and getting them to see that not everything is, you know, the 5-county metro with their money. It's more so, you know, rural Minnesota and the 218 area code are going to struggle significantly with some of these changes.
1: Okay. Let's hope they listen.
0: Right.
1: All right. And then the Minnesota Sheriff's Association is working on a subcommittee, a legislative subcommittee, I presume.
0: Yes. So
1: on duty disability.
0: Yeah. On duty disability. I was just talking with Representative Duran, this morning prior to, some things, and he and I were having the chat about, there's going to be two Minnesota sheriffs that are representing the MSA on this matter and some legislators. And I believe there's going to be some folks in there as well from some of the unions. And what it is they're looking at trying to determine or get some kind of figure in place for a duty disability for law enforcement officers. Right now, it's kind of like sky's the limit. Like, you know, what are people retiring on? You know, are you disabled completely? Are you partially disabled? Do you have a brain injury? Do you have something that limits your ability to physically perform the duties? And we're hoping that this committee will come up with some, basically some guidelines as it pertains to how PERA determines our ability to retire outside of our normal time frame. There were some significant issues during and just after the George Floyd riots in the Twin Cities. Lots of Minnesota police officers, especially Minneapolis, took PTSD retirements, which really impacts the pension fund. And so this isn't like we don't want people to not retire, but we want them to retire appropriately. And so this will hopefully put in some guidelines into place as to, you know, if this, then that, if this, then that. And then if you meet certain criteria, it's not that you're not eligible to retire. It's just that we want to make sure that we're doing a better job protecting those folks that are still, you know, having to contribute to the fund. And make it a little bit more fair and impartial as it pertains to how people retire early.
1: Okay. Speaking of your staff, what would you say is the number one concern on their minds when it comes to, I don't know if it, anything, pay, benefits, working conditions? What do you hear the most about?
0: Well, you know, money does come up from time to time. And historically, the city of Bemidji and the Beltrami County Sheriff's Office has traded pole position with wages, right? Mm-hmm. You know, one of the things that we're struggling with right now with the city of Black Duck is the inability to compete with the city of Bemidji and the sheriff's office for wages. And so you're not getting the people to apply for the city of Black Duck. And so that's why we're kind of in this place where they're looking at disbanding their department and the sheriff's office taking over under a contract. So wages is definitely something that is, especially when we work out of the same building, right? Mm-hmm. You have those a lot, you know, there could be, by the end of this next year, it could be potentially $5 an hour difference between the sheriff's office and the city of Bemidji Police Department. So that comes up routinely from what I hear from our deputies. You know, working conditions are what they are. Minnesota doesn't change much, whether wise. So those conditions, we do provide, you know, we do provide all of our people with good equipment, with good training, and, you know, give them the level playing field along that regard. The, you know, I think I'll be quite honest with you. I think morale would improve significantly when it comes to this profession as a whole. And I'm not talking about just Beltrami County or City of Bemidji or Black Duck or wherever, even the state of Minnesota, is getting our legislators and politicians on board with making this job seem like it's a good thing. Staying out of the decision-making process as it pertains to weighing in on a situation that they have no knowledge of after the fact and calling it something that it's not. And so when you have politicians that make statements about something that has occurred that they don't have the full information on, that's detrimental, obviously, to the outcome of a case. It's detrimental to us in the media. And then the other aspect of this is media as well. You know, what's the media reporting as it pertains to the job that, you know, we've done? Those are, I think, the biggest keys is the political aspect of it, and then what's the media aspect of it and how it's represented.
1: I do know that there have been, you know, reported probably a few years in the past now, it was a big story that a number of people were stepping away. Is that trend continuing, or are we seeing a bit of a reversal now?
0: You know, I think it's a little bit of a reversal, but more so down in the Twin Cities. I think they're starting to see the applicant pools, like, not back to where they were, but they're definitely improving. I think rural Minnesota is catching up, but at a lot slower pace, primarily because you've got, you know, the wage difference, obviously. There's a little bit of wage difference there. But it's just, it's a different kind of policing than it is working for a metro agency, and people have to want to police where they live. And so, you know, if you're from the Twin Cities and you want to get back there, that's going to be your goal, right? Mm-hmm. If you're from northern Minnesota and you like our way of living, you're going to want to work here. You know, when I first started out in this profession, I was one of 400 applicants for a job down in the Twin Cities. I was one of 170 applicants for a sheriff's office in northern Minnesota. I was one of 80-some applicants here at Beltrami County. We're still only seeing like 4 or 5 applicants at a time right now. And we're making job offers to people, you know, not job offers, but basically conditional offers to people while they're still in college. They haven't even graduated yet. That was unheard of when I was a young aspiring officer. Yeah. You went to college, then you worked part-time for somebody, or you worked in corrections for somebody for 2 years until you got a full-time slot somewhere. And there was, you know, like I said, one of 400 applicants for the city of Champlin, one of 86 applicants for Beltrami County, you know, so for one job.
1: Yeah.
0: So a little bit different.
1: Yeah.
0: Today.
1: Definitely.
0: Yeah.
1: Anything else we need to talk about?
0: Boy, just ask everybody, be safe out there. You know, think about your vehicle. Think about who is in your vehicle and getting to where you're going to be going safely. Same with your boat. Same exact thing. You got littles in your boat, compulsory to wear a life jacket, right? They have to be in a life jacket. No ifs, ands, or buts. Adults, model this behavior for your kids, because they're watching you. They look up to you. Life jackets, even the good ones, have come down in price. So, like, you can get a fairly decent life jacket for $100. The self-inflating ones where you hit the water and they blow up. I've had first-hand experience with them. They work great.
1: Mm-hmm. Well, considering what you're paying for boats these days, a little extra money for decent life jackets seems like not that big of a deal.
0: Correct. Yeah, exactly.
1: All right, he is Sheriff Jason Riggs of Beltrami County, making his monthly appearance. Sheriff, thanks for being here today.
0: Thanks for having me, Kevin.
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0: Jets. And last weekend, Josh Ross grabbed the biggest prize in country music, the number one song in the world. But around here, nothing's guaranteed. Every weekend is a brand new race, and somebody's always coming for the crown. So does Josh hang on, or do we have a brand new champion? You get to find out with me this weekend. I'll see you for all the hits on the Country Top 40 with Fitz right here.
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11: I'm meteorologist Rodney Price. A few clouds popping up with the day's heating, and also a shower or storm could pop up. Mid-80s for highs, light winds. Showers ending tonight, mostly clear, mid-60s. Warming up this weekend, near 90 on Saturday with mid-90s Sunday.
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He's a ranch hand in a pinch, man. 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

0: KB101 with Vincent Mesa and Alan Jackson. Just before that, I'm Steph, letting you know in a couple more weeks, we have Lake Bemidji Dragon Boat Festival going on, 3 days of awesomeness, Thursday, July 30th through Saturday, August 1st, down at the Lake Bemidji waterfront. We're going to have live music, so your chance to catch some live music during Dragon Boat Fest in the entertainment tent right there down the street from me here across the road at the waterfront. Also, lots of things to eat and drink in that Dragon's Den tent. And also, we have a taco fest, an all-day taco fest that starts at 11 a.m. on Thursday. And then Friday, July 31st, opening ceremony, parade, and Sprint Cup races. And then Saturday, that's the big day, the main race day. Also, a 5K and bags tourney. It's all part of Dragon Boat Festival happening Thursday, July 30th through Saturday, August 1st. We're going to have more music on the way next after a look at your weekend weather. It's Megan Maroney on KB101.
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10: Here's your latest forecast from the KB101 Weather Center.
11: I'm meteorologist Rodney Price. A few clouds popping up with the day's heating, and also a shower or storm could pop up. Mid-80s for highs, light winds. Showers ending tonight, mostly clear, mid-60s. Warming up this weekend, near 90 on Saturday with mid-90s Sunday. 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

0: 101 with Dustin Lynch, Easy to Love, and more music before 2 with John Morgan up next. Then I'm going to head on out of here at 2 o'clock. Wild Bill Satre will come in to take over for the rest of my Friday here. I'm going to go start enjoying my weekend. You do the same. You're listening to KB 101. Have a great day. 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

KB 101, continuous country, got the Chevy Silverado and Bailey Zimmerman to start off our 2 o'clock hour. The afternoon show begins with a lot of music. We're doing it right now with Luke Bryan. Country and She Knows It. I'm Wild Bill and welcome to an afternoon on a finally Friday at Continuous Country, KB 101. Dinner.

0: 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Girl Dad is the song. It's the latest from Cole Swindell at KB101 this afternoon. I'm Wild Bill in the Lake Bemidji summertime tradition. We're getting ready for another big one. 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

0: 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More winning and fun. You never know what's going to come up next. 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I mean, the concert season is in full swing. Iconic Fest is going on today with Kentucky Headhunters and Confederate Railroad. Tomorrow, Mark Wills and Pam Tillis. That's going down in the Brainerd area. And camping. Yeah, so still some campsites. I've heard that there's a few campsites available. Just a few. And if that doesn't work out, I know another place you could probably land. Okay. On the way here, just a little bit, Gavin Adcock is going to play, plus a look at our Northland weekend weather next.
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9: I'm meteorologist Rodney Price. A few clouds popping up with the day's heating, and also a shower or storm could pop up. Mid-80s for highs, light winds. Showers ending tonight, mostly clear, mid-60s. Warming up this weekend, near 90 on Saturday with mid-90s Sunday.
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9: Currently 86 degrees.
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0: 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Ella Langley and Can't Love You Anymore. And that's along with Morgan Wallen. Coming up here on The Big Deals, the new things in the store. There's a ton of fun weekend getaways, including American Outlaw Fest weekend passes and camping passes. You'll find those. Look for the Huff Entertainment in The Big Deals. Blue Oyster Restaurant has some certificates. And on the auction, well, we had a big auction yesterday. Chandler's Detail Plus and Auto Glass. That one, again, two great opportunities. Somebody got some good deals yesterday playing on the auction. We'll have another one coming up, what, next week? I'll be looking for that here at KB101, where saving is only part of the deal. 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

KB101, continuous country, Shane Prophet and Long Live Country. Wild Bill with you and the afternoon show. It wouldn't be complete without a look at some weather coming up this weekend. It's going to be hot and sunny looking at Sunday. Not so bad on Saturday, but then there's a possibility of some passing precipitation tonight. But we'll get the details on that coming up a little later. Kane Brown music on the way.

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1: Summertime. And the living is hot and sticky when the mercury soars and the humidity makes the air thick. 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Is a dip in one of those area lakes in your future or a wave of summer storms? Relief is coming, and we'll let you know when to expect it. We are your muggy summer weather station, KB101.
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10: Here's your latest forecast from the KB101 Weather Center.
11: I'm meteorologist Rodney Price. A few clouds popping up with the day's heating, and also a shower or storm could pop up. Mid-80s for highs, light winds. Showers ending tonight, mostly clear, mid-60s. Warming up this weekend, near 90 on Saturday with mid-90s Sunday. 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

0: Ashley McBride, Continuous Country, KB101. Wild Bill with you here as we head toward the 4 o'clock hour, and with that, getting closer to the quitting time bell and all of that that happens in the weekend gets going. Taylor Swift and Travis Kelce forked over anywhere from $20 million to $30 million, by the way, for that wedding. According to a website, The Knot Worldwide, by the numbers, $5 million to $10 million just renting Madison Square Garden, including several days for the load-in and load-out for the grand staircase and all of the infrastructure for their wedding. $5 million minimum decor. That's a minimum. $2.5 to $3 million for catering logistics. Yeah, way over 15 was the number of beers Jason Kelce had that night, but he said it was a good time.
1: When the weekend hits the Northland, it's time to get out there and play. But sometimes someone else's plans may impact yours. Keep it here and we'll keep you posted on Mother Nature's plans for your weekend. KB101.
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1: From ABC News, I'm Chuck Sievertson. Breaking news, in a post on X, Graham Plattner shared his letter to the Maine Secretary of State's office, the Democrat officially withdrawing from the state Senate race. Plattner dogged by accusations of abuse from women, which he denies. More reaction to this week's fatal shooting of a Mexican national by a federal immigration officer in Houston claiming self-defense. A man the Department of Homeland Security says was not the original target. Houston Mayor John Whitmire.
2: We're not settling to wait for an FBI report. For all we know, could take a year. We want answers.
1: The man's family disputes. ICE claims that he used his vehicle to hit the unmarked car with federal agents inside. Mexican officials say they will file criminal complaints over deaths of its citizens in ICE custody or as part of immigration enforcement. The several days long preliminary hearing for the man accused of killing Charlie Kirk, the conservative activist, is over until September 1st. Prosecutors aim to show they have enough evidence against Tyler Robinson to go to trial. September 1st will be the final arguments. Until then, the lawyers will be working on their legal briefs. Where storms have caused flooding in the Midwest and East, emergency responders are looking for 10 to 17 people in the water after a building collapsed at a campground in Missouri, according to local officials. ABC News chief meteorologist Ginger Z.
3: In Iron and Reynolds County, Missouri, they've got people needing rescue at campgrounds. They've had 6 to 10 inches of rain fall in just a couple of hours. So what's happening here, we have training thunderstorms, meaning they're rolling over the exact same area over and over again. So if you've already had 6 to 10, and now you're going to try to add 3 to 5 inches, that's a big problem.
1: European Union demanding Facebook parent company Meta dismantle features it says make Facebook and Instagram addictive to users. 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
6: I'm meteorologist Mace Michaels. Tonight, a partly cloudy sky, slight chance of a shower or storm, and a low in the low 60s. The heat and humidity builds into next week, even an excessive heat watch. High temperatures around 90 to the mid-90s for the weekend and next week. Lakes, great food, and friendly faces. It's all in Worthington, Minnesota, and it's worth a look. Currently, it's 87.
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0: 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Don't forget glasses. I actually have a little different version of that when I leave the house. It's called glasses, wallet, keys, and phone. Yep, it's that one. And if I don't leave the house and do that every single time, I will forget one of them, guaranteed. Come on up here a little bit. Josh Ross is going to play. We've got that. Also looking at what's for dinner tonight, the Supper Club. Are you a member of the Supper Club? That's what Travis Tritt would sing. That's coming up before 5 o'clock. 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

0: There's Taylor Swift, I Knew What I Knew, UKB 101, Continuous Country. Well, we talked about the wedding and the millions of dollars spent. You know what? That wedding may have done more for New York financially than any other event this year. There's talk that the amount of money that was spent in New York actually made a difference in their economy in the city. No one else can really say that about their wedding. I mean, it's about as close as you get to a royal wedding in America, after all. On the way, look at our weather. We'll check that out. Cody Johnson, just recently, it was noted to be that he is one of the most important modern artists, according to TheBoot.com. So, yeah. What do you think, Cody Johnson? One of the most important new artists? They think so.
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16: I'm meteorologist Mace Michaels. Tonight, a partly cloudy sky, slight chance of a shower or storm, and a low in the low 60s. The heat and humidity builds into next week, even an excessive heat watch. High temperatures around 90 to the mid-90s for the weekend and next week. Lakes, great food, and friendly faces. It's all in Worthington, Minnesota, and it's worth a look. Currently, it's 87.
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17: He's a ranch hand in a pinch, man. 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Cause she's a gold digger with a quick trigger. A cast iron skillet swinging lid flipper. Now he's a double wide on the county line.

0: KB 101, Continuous Country, Jason Aldean right there. And don't tell on me. Don't tell on me. That's not nice. You wouldn't do that, would you? Here this afternoon, I'm getting ready to launch into the weekend, just like you are. So get ready for the happy hour after 5. We'll launch into that with more music. And looking at what's for dinner tonight in the supper club.
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1: From ABC News, I'm Chuck Severson. Plattner bows out. In a post on X, Graham Plattner, the Democrat, officially withdrawing from Maine's U.S. Senate race. Plattner dogged by accusations of abuse from women, which he denies. The Democrats will have to choose somebody else to run against longtime Republican incumbent Susan Collins. Iran's foreign minister will visit Oman tomorrow for talks focused on the Strait of Hormuz and shipping safety, according to the spokesman of the ministry. So far, the U.S. not a part of these talks, though U.S. officials say what they call technical talks are ongoing with Iran. The six-day funeral for Iran's former supreme leader has ended, and the new Ayatollah was not present, says ABC's Patrick Reeval.
2: He's not Ayatollah Khomeini. He would not have the same level of influence inside the regime, and it's believed that groups like the Revolutionary Guards, for example, would play a much larger role. But in any case, most experts looking at the regime believe that now it is likely more hardline than pre-war, and in many ways will have been further radicalized because it believes that it has been able to successfully stand up to the United States.
1: Making an effort to get what evidence the FBI has about this week's fatal shooting of a Mexican national by a federal immigration officer in Houston, Houston Mayor John Whitmire. And police are asking the public to share any video they have of the incident. Houston Police Chief Jay No Diaz.
3: I encourage the public to be proactive with this so that we, as a police organization for the greatest city in the country, can move forward and help this family heal.
1: The man was someone the Department of Homeland Security says was not the original target of the raid. The man's family disputes ICE claims that he used his vehicle to hit the unmarked car with the federal agents inside. Wall Street's major indexes closed higher. Oil futures are flat around $71 a barrel. 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
9: I'm meteorologist Mace Michaels. Tonight, a partly cloudy sky, slight chance of a shower or storm, and a low in the low 60s. The heat and humidity builds into next week, even an excessive heat watch. High temperatures around 90 to the mid-90s for the weekend and next week. Lakes, great food, and friendly faces. It's all in Worthington, Minnesota, and it's worth a look. Currently, it's 87.
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6: 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And in the North Country, that means more music as we approach the weekend. And it is on Megan Maroney, Beautiful Things. 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

KB101, Continuous Country in the Happy Hour. And today on the Happy Hour, more music for you. That's what we're doing. Let's do it up right now with MacArthur. This is Hardy, Eric Church, Morgan Wallen, and Tim

KB 101 Continuous Country Jelly Roll, Wild Bill with you. Hands up. It's more music. It's KB 101. It's either a stick up or we're having fun.

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0: One for each hand. It's Garth Brooks at KB101 in the afternoon show. 1998, that was a huge hit for Garth off of the Sevens album. The B-side, by the way, yes, yeah, still had B-sides. The B-side of that song, the single, was To Make You Feel My Love. No kidding. All right, so there you go. Garth Brooks, two pina coladas here on National Pina Colada Day. That is one of the more famous pina colada songs. Aside from that one from Rupert Holmes from 1979 and 1980, which was about a couple who were cheating on each other with a pre-online version of each other. That was weird. Okay. The Escape Song. Yes, that one. That's also known as the Pina Colada Song. So anyway, pina colada, known for a lot of things, including bad behavior occasionally. Check on our weather as we head into the weekend here and the happy hour today. We'll do that. Bailey Zimmerman's up next in his Chevy Silverado. Beep, beep, KB101.
1: 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Any one of those 10,000 swimming holes are calling. 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The water's fine. Jump on in. 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
10: Here's your latest forecast from the KB101 Weather Center.
11: I'm meteorologist Mace Michaels. Tonight, a partly cloudy sky, slight chance of a shower or storm, and a low in the low 60s. The heat and humidity builds into next week, even an excessive heat watch. High temperatures around 90 to the mid-90s for the weekend and next week. Lakes, great food, and friendly faces. It's all in Worthington, Minnesota, and it's worth a look. 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

0: KB 101, continuous country and girl dad, that is Cole Swindell, his new song. A great new tune from Cole Swindell, loving that one a lot. Here at KB 101 this afternoon, Wild Bill with you, and some other things that happened on this day back in history during our happy hour. Just looking back to the Beatles, Hard Day's Night came out 62 years ago. My goodness. Little more recent than that, U.S. women's soccer team won the World Cup 27 years ago. And Harrison Ford swooped down in his private helicopter to rescue a 13-year-old Utah Boy Scout who was lost in Yellowstone National Park. The one, the only, Harrison Ford. And if the Boy Scout knew what was good for him when they landed, his response would have been, something like a Wookiee. It would have been appropriate.
1: The great outdoors. There's fish to be caught, hammocks to be lounged on, playgrounds that need playing, lakes to swim in, forests to explore, night games to organize, rivers to tube down. Mother Nature, however, may have other plans. When the weather puts a damper on your plans to get outside, we'll keep you posted. We'll let you know when the coast is clear to venture back out into the great outdoors. 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
1: From ABC News, I'm Wayne Cabot. Talks with Iran may be back on. It's unclear at this point. The word was that U.S. and Iranian negotiating teams were going to go back to the negotiating table tomorrow in Oman. We're awaiting confirmation from the White House on whether a U.S. team will be there. Apparently, Iran admitted, according to a U.S. official, that, quote, we screwed up in attacking ships in the Strait of Hormuz. ABC's Olivia Rubin says there's a lot on the line.
2: What are the ramifications of the broken ceasefire going to be? We know that the United States has revoked that waiver that allowed Iran to sell its oil. Does it mean that the United States is going to put its blockade back in place of Iranian ports? Could Iran reshut down the Strait of Hormuz, which would in turn send global oil prices back up, including here at home? And of course, the big question on the table after a quiet night last night, does the United States again resume strikes?
1: Graham Plattner has pulled out of the Maine Senate race, officially taking his name off the ballot. Democrats now planning a convention to pick a replacement. Trump border czar Tom Homan says he's not going to comment on the fatal ICE-involved shooting in Houston, urging the public to let the investigation play out. DHS claims the man weaponized his vehicle toward agents, but says it has no body cam video. Houston Mayor John Whitmire.
3: We're not settling to wait for an FBI report. For all we know, could take a year. We want answers.
1: He's authorizing his own investigation. One huge tech company suing another, Apple, going after OpenAI, saying that it stole trade secrets in a coordinated effort to learn confidential details about Apple's future products on things that OpenAI allegedly wanted to build for ChatGPT and its own lineup of hardware. Apple is seeking a jury trial. The S&P 500 closed higher again today for its fourth winning week in the last five. 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
5: I'm meteorologist Mace Michaels. Tonight, a partly cloudy sky, slight chance of a shower or storm, and a low in the low 60s. The heat and humidity builds into next week, even an excessive heat watch. High temperatures around 90 to the mid-90s for the weekend and next week. Lakes, great food, and friendly faces. It's all in Worthington, Minnesota, and it's worth a look. 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

0: KB101, continuous country heading into the weekend, thinking about things like, oh, what are we going to do this weekend for fun? 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We've got two of them over the weekend. On Saturday, Fitz counts down the hits, and then Sunday, it's Crook and Chase with the country countdown. Both of those countdowns from noon to 4 here at KB101 on Saturday and Sunday.
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0: KB 101, Continuous Country, the highlight of Friday night at Lakes Jam last week. It was already a week ago. Time flies here in the summertime, and we're flying through this weekend with some warm weather coming our way to usher in the next week. We're going to find out the details on that. 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
9: Scott for Aquarius. Home ownership is like a reality show. Your house loves drama. One day, the AC quits. The dripping faucet keeps you up all night. Or the light switch never turns off. 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
10: Oh, man, I love being outside. Grass, sticks, squirrels. But you know what I don't love? Ticks, fleas, flies, mosquitoes. Ugh. That's why my humans take me to the Pet Zone. That's where all the good stuff is. Shampoos, sprays, flea and tick stuff. Keep those buggy things away so I can get back to doing what I do best. Zoomies! The Pet Zone, keeping me itch-free and adventure-ready.
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12: I'm meteorologist Mace Michaels. Tonight, a partly cloudy sky, slight chance of a shower or storm, and a low in the low 60s. The heat and humidity builds into next week, even an excessive heat watch. High temperatures around 90 to the mid-90s for the weekend and next week. Lakes, great food, and friendly faces. It's all in Worthington, Minnesota, and it's worth a look. Right now, we're at 86.
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0: 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As we get ready for the weekend, of course, that means hanging out with B-Dub on the way here after 7 o'clock. He'll take you through to midnight, and then, of course, B-Dub has all the fun on Saturday nights, too, here at KB 101. 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